Yeah, from the album Mama's Hungry Eyes, a tribute to the music of Merle Haggard. That's Clint Black, and I take a lot of pride in what I am. And to kick it all off, we had Brooks and Dunn, and tonight, The Bottle Let Me Down. I got Pam Tillis coming up shortly. I'll follow that with Rodney Foster and then Vince Gill.

0: Yeah, that's Diamond Rio, Leroy Parnell, and Steve Warner, and Working Man Blues. Before that, Vince Gill with The Farmer's Daughter. Randy Travis was in there with Everybody's Had the Blues. And Pam Tillis kicked it off with Silver Wings. I've got a couple of messages and I will be back.
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0: Yeah, that's Laurie Morgan from this particular album that I'm featuring today. And I Threw Away the Rose. Alan Jackson told us about Trying Not to Love You. Alabama's Fed Sing Me Back Home. And Rodney Foster, The Running Hind. All right, it's what time of the day is it? Time that I caught up with my messages that I must tell you about. So we'll get that done, and the music will be back shortly.
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Yeah, that's Emmy Lou Harris, and I must apologise. I don't know who the gentleman is. It's not clear enough with Emmy Lou singing in the background. But anyway, that's Mama's Hungry Eyes. Willie Nelson with Today I Started Loving You Again, and Mama Tried from John Anderson and Marty Stewart. That finishes that album, the tribute to the music of Merle Haggard. Hope you did enjoy it. I think it's a great album. I guess that's probably because I love the music of Merle Haggard. Anyway, I promised that I'd play the album that we put together, Roger Casey and myself, of some of my favourite songs. I hope you enjoy them as we probably go through them. Here's Waylon Jennings and Jesse Coulter.

Yeah, that was a bloke for the name of Roy Clark, and somewhere between love and tomorrow, she'll have to know about you. Jim Reeves was in there with This Is It, Trisha Yearwood with For Reasons I've Forgotten, and kicking the four in a row off, of course, was Waylon Jennings and Jesse Coulter. What time of the day is it? 8 minutes past 11 here on Goulburn's 103.3 FM. We

0: Yeah, well, I'm featuring an album of my favourite songs, or some of my favourite songs, put together by the late Roger Casey and myself. And that was an artist that I really enjoy his music. I've got a stack of it. And I don't think he ever recorded a bad song. It was a bit like Jim Reeves. Farewell Party, of course, was his signature tune. Everyone knew him by that song. And the one we had before was Someone's Child. And that's probably true in a lot of cases out there. You know, we don't know why they're in the street and living on the street, and probably will never know. Ray Price gave us Invitation to the Blues, and the other one that Ray Price did on both sides of Goodbye. And what do we have? Yeah, that was that four that we played. It's that time of the day that I have to play a couple of my sponsors, a couple of messages, so let's do that.
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3: Yeah, thank you, Bill, for that, and certainly worth a listen. All right, I got Vince Gill coming up now with a song that was the 1991 American Song of the Year called Look at Us. I'll play that. I've got Vern Gosden and got a track from a gentleman who only ever released one album. He was a neurosurgeon over there in the good old US of A. He made one album, had two or three hits from it, and went back to his love of medicine. All right, so we'll play that right now. Here's Vince Gill and Look at Us.

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3: Hello, I'm David Cameron. Fuel prices will start rising tomorrow, but motorists are being warned not to panic buy or stockpile. Discounts on the federal fuel excise end at midnight. Relief for the heavy vehicle road user charge also ends. The government says price increases at the Bowser shouldn't spike overnight, as retailers have already paid discounted excise on their current stock. Speaking to News 24, Senior Minister Mark Butler says the excise relief was always temporary.
4: We just think we've got to get back to a situation normal at some point, and we've decided to continue with our original plan to do that this weekend.
3: Victorian Premier Ben Carroll hopes a royal commission into government construction projects will start before the November state election, and he says he'd be prepared to answer questions. Opposition leader Jess Wilson has called for the commission to examine the CFMEU and how major projects were selected and funded. She also wants the terms of reference to investigate what current and former premiers and ministers knew about corruption on Victoria's so-called big build projects and when. This morning, Mr. Carroll says he's taking advice and he'll announce more next week.
5: The opposition are about stunts. I'm about deeds, not words. I'm working with the Chief Commissioner and getting on with the job of the terms of reference for the Royal Commission.
3: The Queensland Government has unveiled a new master plan for the site around Brisbane's Olympic and Paralympic Stadium. Consultation on the site opens tomorrow and will run until the end of September. Premier David Crisafulli says it's another step forward.
6: This is going to be significant, and it is significant that we continue to build on the legacy that can come when the eyes of the world are on us.
3: A youth services worker says the significant nature of the housing crisis is underestimated. The Salvation Army says there are three key steps the government should prioritise to address the crisis: treating housing as a human right, expanding social and affordable housing, and adequately funding specialist homelessness services. The call to action has been issued ahead of National Homelessness Week, which gets underway tomorrow. Victorian Youth Services State Manager James Aloney says there's a lack of safe and secure housing.
7: It's our role to work alongside the government and community to provide more ongoing housing. We need to keep up with the demand, and unfortunately our supply at the moment is not enough. So that's our first priority, and we want to provide ongoing wraparound support services to be able to support people in their journey to independence.
3: Police in Peru say a small plane with 13 people on board has crashed in the Nazca Desert in the south of the country. More details from the BBC's Peter Bowes.
8: Police at the scene said there were no survivors given the severity of the crash. Images posted on social media appear to show the smouldering wreckage of the aircraft about 240 kilometres south of Lima. There's no immediate indication of what caused the crash, and the nationalities of the passengers on board have not been released. Dozens of small aircraft operate in the area, carrying mainly foreign visitors over the Nazca Lines, a World Heritage Site famous for its ancient geoglyphs, vast figures etched into the desert.
3: Australian Curtis Marshall has claimed a gold medal in the men's pole vault at the Commonwealth Games in Glasgow. It's a three-peat for Marshall after wins in 2018 and 2022. Australia sits at the top of the medal tally with 65 gold.
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0: Yeah, that's Bobby Vere. And I took a memory to lunch. And before that, George Morgan with the Red Rose from the Blue Side of Town. John Denver was in there, A Country Girl in Paris. And we had a double play from Randy Travis, The Storms of Life and 1982. Well, that's the CD, folks, that we've been playing, or I've been playing for the last hour and a bit, of my some of my favourite songs, and I hope they turned out to be your favourite as well, and I hope you enjoyed what I did this morning. I got a couple of messages, and I will be back.
1: Do you enjoy seafood? The Harbourside Fish Market mobile fish truck is coming to Goulburn every second Friday during the winter months, commencing 26th of June. Tony will be ready to serve you with a variety of fish fillets, oysters and beautiful Queensland prawns. The truck will be parked in the Bowling Club car park right outside Ram FM from 1 p.m.

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4: 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Again, that's 0401 006 372. Come along and have a hit.

Yeah, that's Mickey Gilley, and that's all that matters to me. Before that, we had Janie Bricky, and I'll Need Someone to Hold Me When I Cry, and Carl Ballou with a song called The One You Slip Around With. Mary Duff, the Irish singer, has got a fabulous version of that particular song. It's 29 minutes to 1 here at Goulburn's 103.3. I'm going to start to pack up shortly. I've still got a couple of songs to play. I would like to take this opportunity of thanking each and every one of you who invited me into your lives this morning. And I do hope that sometime this morning, in the last 2.5 hours or so, I've played something that you have enjoyed. If I have, I'll be back on Wednesday afternoon to do the Australian side of country music, 4 hours from 12 through to 4. Be back next Saturday from 11 a.m. till 2 p.m. with the Irish artists and their version of the various country songs. And then again, we'll have the American side of country music, just like today, next Sunday morning from 10 through until 1. All right, here's a voice that doesn't need any reminding. It is Patsy Cline.

Would you like to hear I love you all the time? And if you couldn't turn around without us touching, would you mind?

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1: Hello and welcome to Real World Gardener. I'm Barianne. Thank you for joining me. It's great to have your company. What's on the show today? Firstly, I'm talking with book author and mushroom grower Buttons Mirror about her new book. Then, growing Vietnamese mint in Vegetable Heroes, plus garden jobs for the weekend with Steve McLean.
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1: The Mushroomery is the ultimate beginner-friendly guide to growing, cultivating and cooking mushrooms. Did you know that growing mushrooms at home is surprisingly simple and rewarding? To start with, there's no need for traditional garden beds and there's minimal equipment. So let's find out more. This is the feature interview for Real World Gardener. On the line, I've got Buttons Mirror, who's just written a book about growing mushrooms. Welcome to the show, Buttons Mirror. How are you?
2: I'm good. How are you?
1: I'm good also. Now, the book that I've looked through, and it's got such amazing detail about growing mushrooms that I never knew about. How did you get into this, growing mushrooms?
2: I started growing veggies in my backyard and I just got really hooked. Then I had a little spot down the side of the house, you know, the walkway that a lot of houses in Melbourne have down the side of the house. And I was wondering what I could grow in that space because I was just trying to maximize the amount of food I was growing in the garden. And somebody said, why don't you try growing mushrooms there? And that's how it all started.
1: Now, I'm just wondering, did you think I'll just go to the garden centre and get a mushroom kit? Or did you think, oh no, I'll just get some mushroom spawn and I'll start doing it from scratch?
2: Oh yeah, I had kits to start with. Gosh, I had to really think of where I started from. I had kits to start with and just a bit of a spray and mist. But I went and did a workshop and came home and started trying to inoculate from scratch and wasn't having much success. I was just growing a whole lot of green mold. So then I started reaching out to different gourmet mushroom farms, trying to find somebody who I could volunteer with. And once I did, I had a lot more success with growing.
1: Right. And what was the major thing that changed that around from growing green mold to growing actual mushrooms?
2: So when I came back from the course I was doing, I was just so excited to grow mushrooms and I'm very impatient. So when you grow mushrooms and you're inoculating your substrate, you need to hydrate whatever you're growing your mushrooms on. And I was growing on straw. So you need to soak that straw, but then you need to let it drain off for at least 7 hours so that the straw is the perfect hydration level, because mushrooms don't like to grow if it's too wet and they don't like to grow if it's too dry. And I was just too impatient. I kept inoculating too soon and that's why I was growing a lot of green mold.
1: Okay, but what about contamination by bacteria? Was that happening as well? Did you have to counter that somehow?
2: I'd say I haven't really had problems with bacteria, so to speak, when I've been cultivating mushrooms. It's always other types of fungi that's trying to grow. So different types of mold and stuff will try and grow. I've grown lots of all sorts of colours of mold, orange molds, white molds, powdery molds, green molds in my mushroom journey. So yeah, that's our main thing we're trying to avoid when growing mushrooms.
1: Okay, and the first part of the book is all about growing oyster mushrooms. Is that because they are a lot easier to start off with if you're growing mushrooms from scratch rather than buying a kit?
2: Yes, they're definitely the easiest mushrooms to grow. They are the quickest to grow. They're the most prolific when it comes to harvesting. And yeah, They're just great if you've got a small space.
1: All right. Now, the book really goes into detail. So, like, you could go crazy and become addicted to growing mushrooms, but if you just want an easy step process, partway through the book you've got, oh, okay, just go online and buy the mushroom spawn, and but this is what you need to do. So is the book aimed at expert mushroom growers as well as home gardeners who've never grown mushrooms before in their life, other than unsuccessfully trying to grow that mushroom kit that you get from the garden centre?
2: Oh, yeah. I would say the book is definitely aimed at beginners who have no experience at all. I just wanted to give a really holistic picture of how to do everything. But through the book, I definitely suggest that you start with just getting a kit and misting it, and then sort of work your way back through the processes. So I'd say the easiest place to start is a kit. And then the second most easiest from there is to inoculate your own fruiting block. So that's what you grow your mushrooms from. And if you get really hooked, you can get really nerdy and go all the way back to the beginning of the process and create cultures and grow from a mushroom all the way through. But yeah, it's mainly aimed at just giving you a holistic picture as a beginner.
1: Great. Now, I went online and thought, okay, do people actually sell this stuff that you mentioned, like the mushroom spawn? My God, I didn't realise there were so many companies that actually sell the stuff. They sell the agar gel plates and all those kind of things that you need to set up from scratch even. I was so surprised. But I'm just wondering, is button mushrooms just as easy to... Well, obviously oysters are easier, but... Is button mushrooms doable also from scratch?
2: I don't really specialise in button mushrooms, but it's definitely possible to grow them from scratch. They grow on a compost. So different mushrooms like to grow on different things. They like different food. So oyster mushrooms, for example, like straw. They like hardwood sawdust. And yeah, your button mushrooms, they like to grow on compost. So it's just about learning how to make the special compost to grow those mushrooms on.
1: Oh, indeed. And then you also talk about growing shiitake mushrooms. I thought that was quite an amazing thing. And growing mushrooms on a log. Do you do that yourself?
2: I have done it for myself personally, but I don't do it for the farm because it's a much slower process. Growing on logs, it can take up to a year till you even get any mushrooms off your log. Whereas we grow shiitakes at my farm in sawdust, and it's much quicker because the sawdust is all broken up, so it's a lot quicker for the mycelium to run through the sawdust as opposed to penetrating a dense log. It takes a lot slower.
1: Oh, okay, yeah. That would make sense too, because of course the log has to break down a little bit, basically. You, of course, graduated from growing mushrooms down the side of your house to actually a farm. Is it outside of Melbourne somewhere?
2: No, it's an urban farm. So we're located in Elphington, so pretty urban. Just, I think we're 20 minutes from the CBD. Like, we're really close to the city. And I'm growing in shipping containers on an industrial site that I rent there.
1: Wow, that's an amazing... I saw the photos from the book about how many buckets of mushrooms you're growing, and you're actually supplying restaurants.
2: Yes, we supply restaurants and farmers markets. I'd say farmers markets are probably two-thirds of our sales. So, yeah, if you're find yourself in Melbourne, head on down to one of the farmers markets and you might see us there.
1: If I'm down in Melbourne, I will. So... For those people who are now thinking, oh, I can grow mushrooms, I'm going to find out how. So they need to get your book, which is called The Mushroomery, written by Buttons Mira. It's from Smith Street Books. So I guess it's in all good bookstores, or will be.
2: Yes, and you can even buy it on my website as well, or at the farmer's market.
1: So the website is...
2: www.themushroomery.com.au. Don't forget the AU, because it sends you to another website if you don't put the AU on.
1: Oh, okay. All right. And you also include recipes.
2: Yeah, yeah. So we've got plenty of recipes and talk about lion's mane. Lion's mane is a spongy mushroom, really soaks up marinades. And it's very good for your brain. Yeah, but the second half of the book has all the tasty recipes that I love to cook to really enjoy the mushrooms that we grow.
1: Oh, I look forward to that. Lovely. I've been chatting with Buttons Mirror, who's just written a book called The Mushroomery, Everything You Needed to Know About Growing Mushrooms and Cooking with Mushrooms. It's been lovely chatting with you, Buttons.
2: So nice to talk to you. Thank you.
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4: And as usual, there are plenty of jobs for this weekend. So now that the leaves are falling off your deciduous shrubs, you can start pruning back your hydrangeas and ornamental grapes. In warmer climates, as we mentioned last week, you can start pruning roses. Now, however, in cool climates such as Young, you should normally wait until late July or August to prune your roses. The weeds keep coming, especially winter grass in your lawn and even your garden beds. 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And lastly, don't forget fuchsias. 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
0: Throw in a seed and watch your garden grow on Real.

0: Yes, indeed. It's time for Vegetable Heroes, and today, well, it's time for Vegetable Heroes. This week, I'm trying to propagate a cutting of Vietnamese mint in a jar of water. I lost my plant in the garden due to the big feet of brush turkeys that constantly wreak havoc in my garden. It's not just any mint. Vietnamese mint is Persicaria odorata. Now is a great time to be growing mints of all kinds, but this one is particularly good. Vietnamese mint isn't actually a mint though, nor is it in the mint family, but it's in a family called Polygonaceae, which is the same as buckwheat and rhubarb. How strange is that? In some plants that aren't true mints use mint in their common name because of their minty, fragrant leaves. Vietnamese mint is one of these. The so-called mint is a herb that's used a lot in Asian cuisine, and funnily enough, it grows easily, much like other mints. The leaves are used fresh in salads, soups and stews. In Singapore, the shredded leaf is an essential ingredient in laksa, a spicy soup. Anyway, what does a mint look like? It's a creeping herbaceous perennial that grows up to 30 centimetres tall with a flavour that is a mix of pepper, mint and lemon. The leaves are very narrow and angular looking, and the stems are jointed, much like Tradescandia. The old genus name, Polygonum, English knotweed, pointed to the way the stem looked. Many joints linked together by slightly bent knots or knees. The top of the leaf is dark green with chestnut-coloured dark rounded markings right across the leaf, and the underside is burgundy red. When it flowers, it has flat spikes of light lavender-coloured flowers. But I can't say mine has ever flowered. It originates in Vietnam, where it's found in the wild in wet and boggy places. It can grow very well outside in summer in non-tropical parts of Australia, but it prefers part sun and well-drained soil. For those areas with cool to cold winters, bring your Vietnamese mint indoors or under shelter as you would an indoor plant. It grows very well in pots, but it's frost tender. If you're growing them in pots, once Vietnamese gets pots bound, it'll stop producing leaves, giving you a big hint to repot and divide it up. Vietnamese mint rarely flowers outside the tropics, which is why mine never flowers, but it's the leaves you want anyway, and you don't use the flowers at all. Vietnamese mint is normally fairly low maintenance, easy to grow, as long as you give it a basic level of care. All you need to do is keep it well watered and cut back to the ground when leaves become tough to produce more fresh young leaves. It's a perennial plant that grows best in tropical and subtropical zones in warm and damp conditions, but all gardeners like a challenge, even if the growing conditions aren't ideal. In good conditions, it can grow up to 15 to 30 centimetres. In summer, when temperature's too high, it does wilt. If you know someone with this plant, ask for a cutting from a mature clump, which is what I did. These mints are really hardy. They will tolerate any soil conditions and even people stomping on them, by accident of course, but not brush turkeys that dig them up. They don't need constant fertilising or watering, but do like shading from the hottest part of the day. Try planting Vietnamese mint if you like to attract butterflies and bees to your garden. Well, for tropical and subtropical gardeners, of course. So what do you do with it? The fresh leaf is used typically in Vietnamese cooking and can be used in place of coriander in all Asian cooking. Why is it good for you? Vietnamese mint contains high levels of beta-carotene and vitamin E, also high levels of folic acid, iron and calcium. And that was your Vegetable Hero segment for today.
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0: It's time for Garden Jobs for the Weekend, the longer chat. On the line, I've got biology educator Steve McLean. How are you today, Steve?
2: Yeah, hi, Marianne. I'm really good, thank you. How are you?
0: Oh, not too bad. And today we, of course, starting off with the listener question. It's Deborah in the Gold Coast. She's asking, she's got a lovely crown of thorns, which is Euphorbia milii, that she took from a cutting years ago. The leaves have just started turning spotty or variegated. And the regime she used was, it's worked for years, she reckons. She let the plant dry out, take worm castings from her worm farm, dilute and soak the pot in which the plant is growing in until it's drenched, and then removed it back to the ornamental pot. Occasionally a leaf drops off and she hasn't repotted it. So that's, I think, a red flag. If I did repot it, she's asking, would I use my own compost? And maybe I should test the soil. And she's got the kit out. She was helping a neighbour testing the soil. And the plant's big enough now. So that's a rather long question anyway.
2: But it's a really good question, isn't it, Marianne? You know, Deborah, Crown of Thorns is still flowering beautifully based on the photo that we've seen, and that's the most important sign. But the leaf mottling you're seeing is a classic. Something in the root zone has changed type of signal, and Euphorbia milii are tough, but they do complain through their leaves when moisture, nutrients or pot conditions shift.
0: What the leaf mottling usually means in Euphorbia milii is because of the overly rich or overly wet soil. Worm castings is normally great, but Crown of Thorns prefer lean, gritty soil. Too much nutrient or moisture can cause leaf spotting. The fact that you've recently drenched the pot with worm casting liquid is likely the trigger, and Euphorbia milii prefer light feeding, not soaking.
2: Then after years in the same pot, salts accumulate and organic matter breaks down into fine particles that hold too much water. Although they can stay pot-bound, but eventually the mix collapses and airflow drops, leading to root congestion. Your plant is reacting to humidity plus nutrient load and aging potting mix. The Gold Coast conditions amplify all three. Repotting into a much grittier mix will almost certainly stabilise the foliage.
0: Right, so what to do next? Of course, as Steve mentioned, repot into very coarse mix. Humid subtropics, they thrive in sort of like a cactus mix more than a compost mix. You can use your own mix, but, a very only small amount. And you've just got to keep the root zone airy, even in humid weather.
2: I reckon also like that coarse, adding some coarse sand will make sure that it helps with keeping that root zone airy. So make sure that your compost is used sparingly. Great material, but too moisture holding for this particular species in your climate. And if you must, only a very small handful is fine, but not the bulk.
0: Also, hold back on the worm casting tea, using it only every 2 to 3 months and not a soak, just a light water in.
2: You may as well take a cutting, as Gold Coast warmth are perfect rooting conditions. A 10 to 15 centimetre tip cutting will root in 3 to 5 weeks.
0: Well, that's some good advice there, I hope. Anyway, the short term is Floricane versus Primacane, because when it comes to growing berries of any kind, such as raspberries or blackberries, it can be difficult to know when to prune and by how much. The first thing you need to know about your canes is whether they're a Primacane or a Floricane variety.
2: For Primacanes, these are vigorous and they have first year green stems that emerge from the roots in spring, and they typically have 5 leaflets per compound leaf and bear fruit in autumn before the cane stops growing.
0: Floricane, on the other hand, have second year wood that has hardened, turned woody brown over winter and lost its leaves. These typically have 3 leaflets per compound leaf, bear fruit in early to midsummer, and naturally die back after fruiting.
2: Pruning for Australian climates means knowing the difference. This is essential because they are pruned differently to maximise the next season's harvest. And for Primacane varieties, that's the autumn-bearing ones, cut all canes, both the spent fruiting canes and the green stems, all the way down to the ground level in late autumn.
0: And lost its leaves. These typically have 3 leaflets per compound leaf, bear fruit in early to midsummer, and naturally die back after fruiting.
2: Pruning for Australian climates means knowing the difference. This is essential because they are pruned differently to maximise the next season's harvest. And for Primacane varieties, that's the autumn-bearing ones,

0: spring. For floricane varieties, which are summer bearing, never cut all canes to the ground in winter, as you'll remove the potential fruit producing wood. Instead, prune out the old brown woody canes, only those that have already fruited, so you prune them back to the crown. Leave the younger green canes standing so they can overwinter and become the floricanes for the next summer harvest.
1: Confused? Well, I used to be, and I actually haven't been caught out by this actual, not really paying attention to which type of raspberries I had. So think of it as an age progression. A prima cane is a baby teenage stem, and a floricane is that exact same stem when it gets older. Every single cane goes through this life cycle over 2 years. When you buy a plant, the label is telling you its fruiting style.
0: Well, I hope that's sorted that out. Let's go on to the plant profile, which is polyanthus, or scientifically Primula cross polyantha.
1: Yeah, so if you've walked past the nursery lately, you've probably noticed them. They're those compact little plants packed with clusters of jewel-coloured flowers sitting right there at the front entrance. That's polyanthus, and July is their moment.
0: Right, so I've mentioned the botanical name, which is Primula cross polyantha. These are cool season perennials that most of us treat as annuals, and honestly, that's a reasonable approach. They give us a reliable flush of colour through winter when not much else is performing, and they do it without a lot of fuss.
1: Yeah, the name comes from the Greek, poly meaning many, and anthos meaning flower, and that's exactly what you get. Multiple blooms on each stem, in colours ranging from deep burgundy and rich purple all the way through to a soft yellow, white, and bicolours as well, with a distinct contrasting centre. There's something for most garden styles.
0: And in the garden, polyanthus prefer a position with morning sun, afternoon shade. Otherwise, they'll sulk and fade in full summer sun. But right now in July, they can handle a bit more light than you might expect. They also want well-drained soil that stays consistently moist, so work in some compost before planting and mulch around the base.
1: They're not deep rooters, so they also perform well in pots and window boxes, which makes them handy for renters or anyone short on garden space. The question I hear most is, what do I do with them when the weather warms up? And in cooler climates, think the Southern Highlands, the Victorian Ranges, or Tasmania, you can actually cut them back after flowering. Let them die down and they'll return next winter. And in Sydney and coastal New South Wales, results are a bit variable. A cool southerly aspect and some summer shade gives them the best chance of coming back. But many gardeners simply replace them each season. And in subtropical areas like where I'm from, in southeast Queensland, the summer heat usually finishes them off. And most gardeners replace them without hesitation. So if you want to try saving them wherever you are, move the pot to a cool, shaded spot and reduce watering over summer.
0: Yeah, I have had a couple of years actually, but I've moved them exactly like you've mentioned. One thing to be aware of is that polyanthus can be toxic to cats and dogs if ingested. So if you have pets that graze in the garden, it's worth keeping that in mind when deciding where to plant them. So for a few dollars a punnet, they are one of the more straightforward ways to keep colour in the garden through the coldest months. Worth a spot near the front door where you'll actually see them every day. That's a good point. Well, that's been wonderful chatting with you, Steve, and look forward to the chat next week. And hopefully you've got a whole bunch of polyanthus by your front door.
1: Yeah, looking forward to it, Marianne.
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0: Thank you for listening. I hope we've inspired you to grow mushrooms from a kit to start off with and grow some Vietnamese mint. Tune in next week, because next week I'll be talking with Tropical Garden Society member Judith Watson about her fabulous garden. You can hear the whole show again on Mixcloud. Just look for 2RRR programs or follow Real World Gardener on Facebook for the link. If you have a question on wildlife, plants or garden design, we at the team would love to hear from you either via email realworldgardener@gmail.com, or you can write in to 2RRR PO Box 644 Gladesville, New South Wales 1675. Until next week, I'll leave you with a track by The Birds, Mr. Tambourine Man. But for me, have a great gardening week. Bye for now.

0: 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I'm David Brown. For more information, go to our website, podcast or social media. 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And we are joined once again by Paul Morrell from seniordriver.au. G'day, Paul.
1: Hi, David.
0: I'm going to send you a little cartoon. Do you know how I struggle when things get updated and when they have helplines that are put together by people that are very good with the product but not at communication?
1: Yes.
0: You understand what I mean?
1: I do.
0: And the upgrading part of it is that Luke Skywalker is about to have a saber fighting with Darth Vader. Darth Vader's saber is working well. Luke suddenly goes, click. You need to update. Please do so before commencing to use this product.
1: It's usually a matter of timing, isn't it, David?
0: Oh, every time I try to go on and say, right, let's record a program or something, or record an interview, well, something's changed. And a number of times I look totally unprofessional for many reasons, but particularly because it's different.
1: Yes.
0: When I go to do it.
1: Well, that wonderful old definition, David, wasn't it? The definition of madness was doing the same thing and expecting over and over again and expecting a different result. Well, these days, of course, the definition of madness is doing the same thing over and over again on your computer and expecting the same result.
0: Yes, it doesn't seem to work at all. Well, you know my point about Stephen Hawking. Brain the size of the universe, he had that voice system that I think he held to his throat to do it because of his difficulties, and he never updated it. And he had the first model and he never changed it. Brain to cope with things that you and I could not even imagine, and yet he wanted to stay simple when he had a system that he knew was working. I admire that.
1: And it's as simple as that, isn't it? If it works, don't change it necessarily.
0: Yeah. Uber. I'm trying to book an Uber. I haven't done it yet. Anyway, I might, if I can sit down and calm down, I might go. Or did I say that? I might use public transport. It just
1: yes.
0: It's easier in some way.
1: You are so desperate, David, you're going to go to public transport. What can I say?
0: Well, I can sit quietly and I can do things on my computer and that.
1: I've actually never opened an Uber account. I know it's sort of a bit of a Luddite admission to make. Every time I go to open an Uber account, I get to the page where it says, now give us your credit card details. And I think, I don't really want my credit card details sitting in a file in Holland or wherever it's based, certainly offshore. And that's when I stopped. I just pull the plug on it and don't go any further. So I'm still yet to open an Uber account.
0: If you ever do, give me a call. I might need your help. In the program, Paul, we're going to talk about a number of marketing and global products in the car industry, their ups and downs, particularly their downs, I think. In Australia, I wonder whether our market is a bit of a bellwether market. We have a huge number of brands here, but the ones that are under siege, if you like, from the Chinese are the ones that have really dipped here even before or to a greater extent than other parts of the world. And does that indicate then, or our market, early trends about the future? But first, let's get into the details with the news.
2: This is Overdrive across Australia.
0: Volkswagen is considering cutting up to 100,000 jobs and closing four German factories as it confronts weaker European demand, rising competition from Chinese carmakers, and the impact of the US import tariffs. Overdrive believes the proposed restructure has been a long time coming. While electrification has advanced faster than many expected, recent events have accelerated the pressure for change. Chinese manufacturers, particularly in electric vehicles, have reshaped the global market, and fuel price and uncertainty linked to the Iran conflict has added further urgency. But there have also been long-standing concerns that Volkswagen had become too bureaucratic, with layers of management, unrealistic internal targets, and a sense of overconfidence built on decades of market dominance. The rumoured restructure would be the largest in Volkswagen's 89-year history, but unions have vowed to resist factory closures and further job losses. It has been, to some degree, a long time coming, hasn't it, Paul?
1: It has been, David. When I was watching a documentary the other night, which was talking about the Chinese move to electric vehicles, and they recognised this sort of 25 or 30 years ago. So obviously they've been working on it very, very cleverly, and it's caught a lot of companies out, if you like, that they're not finding it that easy to keep up, they're not finding it that easy to compete.
0: And they recognise that not just for what consumers might want, not just even for pollution, more global pollution, but for fuel security. This dependence on fossil fuels is one that really puts you in the hand of overseas producers. Now, Volkswagen, there's quite a number of different cars makes under the group, isn't there? There's things like Volkswagen and their commercial vehicles, Skoda, Seat, Cupra, Audi, Lamborghini, Bentley, Porsche and Ducati. They're a wide field, but I guess Volkswagen-named vehicles have been the prominent ones.
1: Yeah, they have, David. I've been arguing for quite some time that there will have to be some sort of rationalisation of the range because so many vehicles in the Volkswagen group under different names are competing with each other. I mean, Seat is competing with Audi, is competing with Volkswagen. You know, you really can't run a business on that basis. You and Cooper is competing with them as well. Trying to run four or five competitive products competing with each other. They're eating into each other's markets, their own markets, not other people's markets. They'll need to sit, and I would say they need to sit and reassess that and decide whether they're all actually necessary.
0: The group, the sales have remained remarkably consistent over the past decade. Like there have been a bit of ups and downs, but there have been reasons for it. I mean, the company's still selling 9 million vehicles a year, and I just did a quick calculation. That's 24,600 every day, 1,000 an hour, 17 a minute, or one every 3.5 seconds.
1: So I'm glad I know all that.
0: The numbers are not insignificant, but they have dipped a bit. Their peak was around 2019, which then, of course, we got COVID, and then we got supply difficulties for computer chips and so on. So, you know, perhaps there's some understanding there, but they got back to 10.3 million in 2016 and lasted till 2019, and that was good, but then we dipped from there. But they haven't fully recovered yet, and we'll talk about Australia in a moment. But it has been difficulties. Now, part of their problem was some really structural foundation problems. They had excess manufacturing capacity in Europe. They're lowering profitability. There's intense competition, particularly from the Chinese. We know that. There's a costly transition to electric vehicles and software, and there's weaker demand in key markets. So while they may still have a history and it's built by numbers still being there to a very strong degree, the dip could be coming and could be coming quicker than they expect.
1: It could be, David. And I wonder too if the perception of quality and the perception of luxury is still as it was a couple of years ago. I mean, we're looking at some of these Chinese vehicles in particular. I'm sorry to keep harping on Chinese vehicles, but they come across as incredibly luxurious, incredibly well-equipped and incredibly well put together. And I'm not too sure that a company can now trade on its reputation for being a premium product.
0: I think that's absolutely right. And we'll talk about that a bit later with Mercedes, and they've got a new super luxury car. But we'll talk about that because you talked about the build quality. And now if you look at JD Power and their initial quality studies, they measure the number of problems, well, problems as in that someone took a car back to the dealership. And that could be both a breakdown, but could also be a, I don't understand this particular thing. And they have, for the last decade, Volkswagen hasn't been up there at all. In fact, it's been towards the bottom end and certainly below halfway, half the average, that might be in the industry. And other brands, including the Koreans, and I think even Buick and Lexus and Toyota, Mazda and Porsche have done particularly well, have been right up there. Now, that's across the board. Some of their cars, the Golf and maybe the Jetta, they've been doing rather well, but certainly not winning awards as in best in class. Mm. So their reliability, for all their so-called history and brand name, and we remember the Beetle. Beetle was seen as a good, sturdy, reliable little car.
1: Yeah, indestructible, basically.
0: Ah, yeah, indestructible. It's an interesting point. And in Australia, are we the bellwether again? Because there's been distinct phases here. I believe officially they first came in 1954, And they began to become among Australia's top-selling brands when there was local manufacturing at Clayton in Victoria. Beetle and the Combi were made there. Local production ended, and that was in 1976, and they really bounced back then, not until the new century. 2004, there were about 12,300 vehicles around that, and they reached about 60,000 vehicles in 2015. But they've dropped off since then. And they're now down to, last year, it was about 28, 29,000 vehicles. So their heyday in Australia is certainly over. I think they're about 15th in the market now. That's certainly not up there amongst the big boys, is it?
1: No, certainly not, is it? That's, you know, 15th is a fairly lowly rating for a company like Volkswagen. Again, I wonder if this cannibalism of brands is having some effect on them. You might want to buy a Golf, but then you decide to buy a Cupra, or you might want to buy a... I don't know. I honestly, it's speculation on my part, but I think it is having an effect, or will have an effect. And then I wonder, too, what bringing in brands like Cupra will have on its premium quality. If you bring in a brand called Cupra, which ostensibly is a sort of upmarket Volkswagen, then what you've done is you've downgraded Volkswagen.
0: Yeah, the figures I mentioned about Volkswagen being 15th place, that's Volkswagen cars, not the group. 36th place is Cupra. But they're down 32%. They launched, a couple of years ago? A bit of fanfare, very strongly, I think totally electric vehicles, weren't they? But so far this year, they're down 32%. But bellwether, they're down 68% for the month of June. You remember the surge we talked about with the recent events, which is a surge for some, but of course a decline for others.
1: Yes, it's a wave you want to catch, isn't it? You don't need to miss that wave.
0: No. Now, they're Volkswagen, 15th. They're just above Geely, who's on the way up, a bit above Mercedes-Benz. They're behind Isuzu Ute and Subaru and Nissan. Neither of those are doing particularly well, but they're still ahead of Volkswagen.
1: Yeah, it must be concerning times down there at Volkswagen, I would think.
0: 61 different passenger-type vehicles we have on our market. We have a huge number, and of course, I think another one, Lepus, is about to come onto the market from Geely. So just what we need, another brand.
1: Well, I've just finished putting together a review in another one. It just goes on and on, doesn't it? My contributor said, the latest car to arrive in Australia, or was that last week?
0: I said we have 61 brands in Australia. What time is it now?
1: Yes, exactly right.
0: Now, tomorrow I'm going to the launch of the multivan for Volkswagen, unless they hear this. Look at the multivan. Any search for that will bring up Combis. Wonderful car in that time. A mate of mine's still got a 76 one. It's got character and it's got that, but he's not going to buy a new one. And you can't necessarily rely, or you can't, I don't think you can at all, on that history when you're getting a lot of electric vehicles out there, because history is not all that important when you're in a fleet looking at the bottom line.
1: Quite true.
0: It's a bit like the story you told about the Peugeot Club, isn't it? People that love the 403 that won the first around Australia trial, the Red X trial, 403 or 203? Was
1: 203, it was.
0: 203, that's right, 203. They all love that, but they don't necessarily buy any new ones.
1: Yeah, it's a weird thing, cars, isn't it? I had a very good friend of mine when I was in Melbourne, and he used to drive a Peugeot 403, and when it got very old and very tired, he decided to upgrade it to a 403. A 404. And he was most disappointed. He ended up going back and buying another 403, which he said was quite a different car. So car companies go, they do evolve. They go through movements and changes. And, you can't please all of the people all of the time.
0: Yeah, but you've got to get better. The 307, do you remember that came out? I went to the launch of it. There was disappointment in most of the motoring journalists.
1: Yeah.
0: And, of course, you had the Nissan with the 180B to the 200B.
1: Yes.
0: And as we mentioned a few weeks ago, one headline said it's a 180B with 20 more faults.
1: Yeah.
0: You've got to be careful if you're cutting corners that you don't cut value and quality, which your point is the Chinese seem to be doing both, cutting price and keeping quality.
1: You're seeing buyers looking across their shoulder and thinking, wait a minute, am I getting value for money here? Am I getting, you know, am I getting build quality here? What am I paying extra for? What premium am I paying in order to get the Volkswagen badge on the front or the Cooper badge on the front? And is it worth the money?
0: Mm. Paul, you have a story.
1: I do, David. BMW is expanding its electric vehicle range in Australia with the announcement of the new iX3 40. That's 3 space 40, a rear-wheel drive medium SUV aimed at making the brand's next-generation EV technologically more accessible, priced from $89,900, placing it below the luxury car tax threshold. The iX3 40 joins the recently launched iX3 50 xDrive and is due in Australian showrooms in the fourth quarter of 2026. Powered by a single electric motor producing just 235 kilowatts and 500 newton metres of torque, the iX340 claims a driving range of up to 630 kilometres under the LTP process, as BMW says that its new 800-volt electric system supports DC fast charging at up to 300 kilowatts, allowing a 10% to 80% recharge in around 21 minutes, or up to 300 kilometres of driving range from just 10 minutes of charging under ideal conditions. There are a few caveats in there, aren't there? BMW's electric expansion isn't stopping there, with the company also preparing to launch an updated X5 that will, for the first time, include a fully electric variant. Australian availability of the electric X5 is expected from early next year. Now, there are a couple of things in there, aren't there, David? One is, of course, this ridiculous situation with luxury car tax threshold, which sort of draws a line in the sand that car companies have to be aware of and are, where they're always trying to work around it and come in under it. And it's an artificial number, isn't it, really?
0: Oh, yeah. Look, it's, as we've said and we've talked about, you don't tax other luxury products. But from the other side is, I was talking to someone about the changes to certain conditions as small businesses and so on, that sometimes you've got people that are buying super-duper cars for their own luxury, not for the value of serving their customers, and of course they can write the whole lot off. However, I'm not suggesting that that is just a thing that should apply to cars. That's a taxing regime that perhaps we need to think about.
1: Yeah,
0: a deductibility that we need to think about across the board, not just for cars. Yeah.
1: Yeah. Funnily enough, some years ago, I had a two-door sports car, and my accountant took me aside and he said, Paul, you're going to have to sell the car. And I said, why? I love it. And he said, well, he said, under the current tax laws, he said, a car that has four seats is able to be taxed as a business expense up to 80%. He said, but a car with two seats is only able to be taxed up to 20%. And I said, yeah, but I don't carry clients or business people. I mean, basically, I need a two-seater car, and occasionally I might throw a typewriter into the passenger seat. He said, yeah. He said, your situation is irrelevant. The tax law says, and that's the way we have to work. So, you know, again, an arbitrary sort of call, which I had to abide by. And I still regret selling that two-door sports car, I have to be honest.
0: I've got a solution. You should have put a dicky seat in the back.
1: Well, in fact, I bought a 2+2, and it was almost impossible to put people in the back seat. But legally and by definition, it was a four-seater, so therefore it was able to be taxed at 80%. Able to be claimed at 80%. Just a silly sort of loophole that I had to use and couldn't get around.
0: But now people can buy a four-door ute with a Raptor or something near $100,000, where they won't put anything in the back unless it's a surfboard for the weekend, and claim it as a tax, being seen as more obvious work car, but maybe not more obvious anyway.
1: Go back to the Holden ute, if you remember the Maloo ute. I think it had a minimal payload that made it a farce that it was classified as a commercial vehicle. But again, that was the loophole you could work through.
2: You're listening to Overdrive.
0: Paul, can an electric car be more than just brutal acceleration, as I mentioned, more than something that's only useful for that very brief winning of the traffic like Grand Prix? Can it genuinely engage with the driver for a driver's car, one that rewards skill and involvement rather than simply delivering eye-watering acceleration.
1: Well, I'd like to think so, Ionic
0: 6N and even the Ionic 5N as well. Are they more than just a dragster in sheep's clothing?
1: Yeah, the Hyundai N brand is a really interesting one, isn't it? There was a belief that Korean cars would never really become driver's cars. They were always going to be fairly generic or fairly bland. And then Hyundai introduced the N brand, and it's got its own very, very keen following. And then they've introduced it, even more surprisingly, to the electric cars, as you say, the Ioniq 6N. It's got polarising looks, there's no question, but it's really, it has its own following, and it's really pretty much, I'm biting my tongue a bit, but it's pretty much a driver's car. It's the sort of car you can enjoy driving. It's a lot more than just putting your foot flat to the floor and going, isn't this quick?
0: Mm. It has, in fact, won the World Sports Car of the Year, I believe. Now, it is classified as a medium passenger car. I'll come to that about its length. But passenger cars now account for only 13% of new vehicle sales. We have obviously moved towards SUVs and, I guess, utes as well. But the medium-sized passenger cars are resisting that trend. Now, I think electric vehicles do that to a degree, but the biggest seller in the segment remains the Toyota Camry, a practical hybrid that's become the favourite of taxi operators, I think, and fleet buyers. But the Ioniq 6 occupies a very different position. It's almost $125,000 drive away. Hyundai isn't chasing Camry buyers here with this car, is it? It's more the premium performance sedans from luxury European manufacturers?
1: Yeah, I don't know. I'm a bit bemused. I can't really imagine a European luxury car buyer, sporting car buyer, being necessarily swayed by a Hyundai, and yet someone's buying them.
0: Maybe I was wrong too. Maybe it's not a premium performance. It's sort of fast saloon, you know, the old Bentley sort of out towards your country residence sort of thing. Maybe a Bentley BMW, say. It is more a classic hoon car. It's very easy to drive around urban areas, but you can press a button and call up drift mode.
1: Mm.
0: And you can change everything in there. You can change the ratio of front to rear engine, be able to do big power slides. You can change the suspension. And that is all aimed, I think it's aimed from image, but its practicality is only the racetrack. It's not something that you would see or use to anywhere near the full capacity on an urban road, on a public road. If you did, you were being socially irresponsible.
1: You could say exactly the same thing about, say, the Mercedes-Benz AMG C63.
0: Oh, yeah.
1: $188,000, or even the Alfa Romeo Giulia Quattrofoglio. You can't use anywhere near the full limit of those cars' abilities and performance on the public road. So that's no longer, it doesn't seem to be a factor anymore for people to say, I guess if that was the case, we'd all buy cars that had a top speed of 120 kilometres an hour and basically just poodled around the roads. And obviously we aren't, as you say, that an SUV has performance way beyond what we would have possibly imagined a couple of years ago.
0: Mm, indeed. Now, you talked about the looks. I think the front has my admiration. It's low, it's wide, it has thin little driving lights, and then headlights are down in the black part of the almost the grille. I know it's an electric vehicle, but there's a little bit of a grille at the bottom, as you need to make sure you can cool the batteries. But it looks more stealth-like than it does big, SUV square and bullnose. And I like it. I like to look at the front. You notice I'm saying the front.
1: Yeah, exactly, because no pun intended, but it does tend to fall away at the back, doesn't it?
0: But it falls away very quickly. From the side, it looks like the Harbour Bridge. It's an arch shape, isn't it? And
1: yeah. And
0: the weakness of that is particularly at the back. It droops down. The AU Falcon tried it a bit and looked horrible.
1: Yeah.
0: Some Mercedes-Benz tried it a bit and I don't think looked particularly good.
1: I tend to agree. I think it looks quite odd.
0: But Paul, it has a big wing on the back now.
1: It does, doesn't it? Very large wing on the back.
0: And that breaks the flow. Well, it breaks the flow because it's trying to push the rear of the car down to get more grip. And that's fine. But I think it also helps remove some of that very arch shape It's like the Harbour Bridge, of course, in Sydney, has towers either end to do absolutely nothing.
1: Mm.
0: And the reason being is it just adds and makes it look good. That I think in some ways this is not a tower, but it does make a bit of a difference.
1: Yeah.
0: Of course, that does mean that it does reduce your energy. Well, it increases the amount of energy. I once was asked on Talkback Radio, with a wing on the back, how much better fuel consumption do I get?
1: Yeah.
0: I said, no, it's the other way around.
1: The opposite, yeah.
0: Yeah, you know, the looking like a harbour bridge has a fantastic CD rating, right? Its ability to slip through the air is fantastic. The CD rating, the lower the better. Most cars are around 0.3. It was down at 0.21, I think, but with the wing on the back, it's 0.27.
1: I know.
0: The steering wheel has a lot of buttons on it.
1: Yeah.
0: That you can do, including the NGB button.
1: Yes.
0: N for Hyundai's performance brand, G for grin, and B for boost. 10 seconds of an extra 30 kilowatts of power, pushing it up from 609 horsepower, metric horsepower, to nearly 650 metric horsepower. What a lovely chat, and appreciate your wisdom and humour, among other things. Thank you very, very much for your time.
1: My pleasure, David.
0: And that is Paul Morrell from seniordriver.au. And this has been Overdrive. My thanks to Paul Morrell and Mark Wesley for their help with this program. 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Overdrive is broadcast across Australia on the Community Radio Network, and this program was first aired on the 25th of July, 2026. I'm David Brown. Thanks for listening.

0: For the next 60 minutes, you'll hear the best of the best country music in the world. Songs that'll touch your heart and comfort your soul. I'm Rex Mitchell, and this is Shiloh Country. From a back street in Nashville, Tennessee, Sawyer Brown made their way to the very top of the country charts. Today we spotlight their life and their career. And can a single prayer provide US troops 100,000 gallons of water a day in the deserts of Iraq? We'll find out at the end of the show. But first, let's join the President of the United States and the First Lady in the audience of the Astrodome in Houston, Texas. On stage is George Strait, the Lone Star State's favorite son.
1: Me and my family were real fortunate a few years ago. We got a call from President and Ms. Bush, and they invited us to come up to Camp David and spend the weekend. And that's, I gotta say, been one of the highlights, if not the very best thing I've ever done in this business, was get to do that. And thank you very much for letting us come up there and be with y'all on such a special weekend. I'll remember that forever, and so will my wife and son. And I remember you told me once upon a time that this was one of your favorite songs back then, so I want to do it for y'all. It's called Love Without End, amen.

George Strait, live at the Astrodome on March the 3rd, 2002. Of course, George knows that love without end, amen, involves a plane ticket to heaven. And if you don't have one of those, you've got some serious reading to do. The King James Bible gives you all the flight details, travel arrangements, departure times, and how you can acquire your once-in-a-lifetime ticket to freedom. Don't delay. Your flight could be leaving this week, and it's a connection you don't

0: They called him A Touch of Velvet, and the voice of Jim Reeves was just that. Sadly, he was a man taken from us all too soon. He died when his plane crashed into a forest near Nashville in the middle of a driving rainstorm on July the 31st, 1964. He was just 20 days short of his 41st birthday. On that day, Jim could truly say, "This world is not my home anymore."
1: In the early rush of morning, trying to get the kids to school, one's hanging on my shirt tail, another

These days, kids mature so quickly, and Trace Adkins has found that. When they're little tackers, you wonder if they'll ever grow up. Then they do. After the break, a farm girl from Chalky, Oklahoma, who rode the country charts for almost 30 years. And now we're all on a first-name basis with Reba. That and more when Shiloh Country returns. I'm Rex Mitchell and welcome back to Shiloh Country. This is where we play one great song after another. She's a survivor, Reba McEntire. And in 2001, she took time out from her busy schedule on her television series to cut this single.

Country music fans couldn't care less about pop music, could they? Well, listen to this. The record-breaking talent contest on the Fox network, American Idol, is now watched by more viewers than any other show on television. In 2003, after 6 months of elimination rounds, 12 finalists were selected from 52 states and 17,000 contestants, and all wanted to be the next American Idol. The 2003 Academy of Country Music Annual Awards show was televised the same night as the grand final of American Idol. A big mistake. ACM ratings were down markedly on previous years. Hundreds of thousands of country fans switched channels to watch this 24-year-old untrained rookie from North Carolina, Clay Aiken, become the runner-up with this gospel song.

Now, the 2003 American Idol runner-up, Clay Aiken, is obviously not a country singer, but this is the standard by which all other singers will now be judged. This is The Night, his first RCA single, debuted at number one on Billboard's Hot 100 chart. And some weeks later, American Idol third place getter, Nashville native Kimberly Locke, sang the Patsy Cline song Crazy on the nationally televised CMT 100 Greatest Songs of Country Music. And everyone acknowledges that she stole the show. After the break, we turn the spotlight on the group that called themselves after a Nashville city street. That and more when Shiloh Country returns. I'm Rex Mitchell, and welcome back to Shiloh Country. If you've driven through the Nashville suburb of Bellevue, you've probably crossed an access road between Highway 70 and Highway 100, Sawyer Brown Road. On that two-lane street is a house where the then-unknown group used to rehearse. And as a tribute to that road, they called themselves Sawyer Brown.

Sawyer Brown is no longer a dirt road. It's a two-lane, paved, winding street crammed with local commuters trying to get to work and back home again. And they're always in a hurry. Much like the band, I guess. Sawyer Brown formed in 1980 when Bobby Randall, Don King, Joe Smyth, Jim Shulton, Mark Miller and Hobie Hubbard began rehearsing on Sawyer Brown Road. And although the band toured extensively, few people had ever heard of them. Then, in 1984, they won television's nationally syndicated talent show, Star Search. And as they say, the rest is history. Since then, they've had a string of hits, Step That Step, Some Girls Do, and Thank God For You, all went to number one. But some of their best work didn't top the charts, like this one from 1992. Cafe on the Corner only got to number five, but it does reflect the heart and soul of the band. They eventually bought a farm in rural Tennessee and left the rat race of Music City. It provided for them solace in their hectic tour schedule and gave them a chance to reflect on American life as it used to be. Sadly, as the song suggests, for most American farmers, the farm is now a thing of the past.

heritage, which we sold out to cheap foreign imports raised by virtual slave labour overseas. Mark Miller knows what's going on, and his mother taught him very well. And in this song, he chronicles the lessons he learnt.

Right there is just one of millions of American farmers who've been driven off their land by high prices, burdening taxation, and the advent of the international marketplace. They end up in cafes on the corner or in bars down on Main Street. Nameless people, fading faces of our national heritage.

0: From a back street in Nashville, Tennessee, Sawyer Brown made their way to the very top of the country charts. After the break, Johnny Cash has some sound advice for impetuous youth. That and more when Shiloh Country returns. From the heart of Shiloh Country, I'm Rex Mitchell. One third of an ounce of lead, travelling at 450 miles per hour from the barrel of a Colt 45. That's all it takes to stop a human heart. Here, the man in black has a word of advice for the overconfident gunslinger.
1: A young cowboy named Billy Joe grew restless on the farm.

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0: Don't take your guns to town, son. 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
1: When the West was wild, Bibles were commonplace in the Arizona Territory and elsewhere. Preachers and dear old mamas constantly thumbed through its pages of wisdom, trying to find an appropriate verse at births and funerals. And in places like Tombstone in the 1850s, there were far more deaths than births to attend to. And in the searing heat, the howling wind often turned the pages of the old King James, a comfort in both life and death.
2: This

dishes are broken. Yes, and someone sold the silverware. And that old radio is sitting in some junk store near the square. One by one, all the pieces of Mama's life have all disappeared. But Mama's family Bible is still here.

George Jones, a man who over the years has had very good reason to value his mama's family Bible. Can a single prayer provide US troops 100,000 gallons of water a day in the deserts of Iraq? We'll find out when Shiloh Country returns.

I'm Rex Mitchell, and welcome back to Shiloh Country. It's August 1992, and America is at war in the searing deserts of Iraq. Recently, our soldiers have discovered the one thing that's more important than dry ammunition: fresh, clean water. Marine Major General Charles Krulak is responsible for not only quenching the thirst of his troops, he must also provide an abundance of water for decontamination in case of chemical warfare attack. And until a few days ago, he had both. However, his troops were unexpectedly moved from where his wells could supply the essential 100,000 gallons of water a day to a place where there now is none. Here, 74 miles away to the northwest, they're camped in a place called the Gravel Plains. His soldiers have dug desperately for days and they've found nothing but dust. So the experts are called in, and they too are unable to find a single drop of water. However, since 1977, General Krulak has made a daily practice of meeting with his staff officers for morning prayer. And this Sunday morning, just prior to a crucial ground attack by his forces, they asked God to provide their much-needed water supply. Just then, a colonel interrupts the prayer meeting with an urgent request. He wants to show the general something he's just found a short distance away. Driving General Krulak down a road recently constructed by the Marine Corps, he points to a pipe protruding from the ground about 50 yards off the road. A crossbar on the pipe makes it look like a cross, and at its base sits a brand new, brightly painted green diesel generator, a bright red pump, four brand new batteries, and a tank containing 1,000 gallons of diesel, a fuel not used by US forces. Who could have dug this well? And why didn't we see it before? The general muses. 20,000 troops have driven up and down this road for days now, and nobody's seen this well until this very morning, while we were in the middle of our prayer meeting. Praise the Lord. Krulak pushes the ignition switch and the generator instantly bursts into life. It begins pumping water from the new well at a rate within 10 gallons of the much-needed 100,000 gallons of water a day. Yes, my friend, God does answer prayer. I'm Rex Mitchell, and this is Shiloh Country.

Overstreet. That's Shiloh Country for this week, and thanks for joining us. Next week, you'll hear another 60 minutes of music that'll touch your heart and comfort your soul. Tim Mitchell was our engineer, with technical assistance from Travis Turk, Jim Rowland, and Jim Gilmore. Shiloh Country is a production of Shiloh Media, Inc. and is produced in part at the studios of Audio Productions, Nashville, Tennessee. I'm Rex Mitchell, and until we meet again in Shiloh Country, goodbye and God bless you.

0: scoured the archives and vaults of record labels and publishing companies to find the best country music in the world. Meaningful songs. And now, you can hear them right here on Shiloh Country.
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0: 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Romeo,

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Musical memories, adult contemporary, country classics, sport, news. 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
1: Good evening, everybody. You are listening now, 8 p.m., Ram FM. Today, we have a good segment coming up for the Revival Hour. So please, if you're listening, do not turn that dial. We want you to be listening. We want you to be encouraged tonight. Like we said, this is the Revival Hour. My name is Nathan, and I'm here joined by my co-host, Benjamin. Would you like to say something, Ben?
2: Welcome, everybody. We're excited for another week.
1: This is our fifth week. Can you believe it? But, you know, we've got an exciting show ahead. We do have an exciting show ahead. Now, Ben, do you have a joke for us, perhaps, you'd like to share?
2: You know, I heard the jokes last week were a bit of a hit, so I did some searching. I can see if I can find another one. Now, I've always wondered, you know, how did the word, you know, woman come about?
1: Oh, well, good question.
2: I found the answer, believe it or not.
1: Share it with me.
2: Here we go. What were the first words out of Adam's mouth when he first saw Eve?
1: I'm not sure.
2: Whoa, man. There we go. What do you reckon? Pretty good, I say. All right, maybe
1: okay. I have a joke too.
2: Yeah, go.
1: Why did the Apostle Paul struggle with taxes?
2: Oh, why is that?
1: He kept trying to write everything off as a spiritual gift. Anyway, look, folks, I'm going to be a dad soon, okay? So you're going to have to excuse my jokes. Getting the dad jokes in nice and early. But like we said, we love that you're here. We thank you for joining us. Now, I'm going to start today just with a nice, simple scripture, something to just ponder our minds to think about. Simply, it just says, set your mind on things above and not on earthly things. We spend a lot of time setting our mind on earthly things, our jobs, other people. We can worry about other people too much, and just so many things we can set our minds on with the earthly things. But simply, God is telling us, look, just set your mind on heavenly things. And they're good things, heavenly things. They're good things for us. They make us feel good. What do you reckon, Ben?
2: Well, you know, I think that's a pretty good thought. Sounds good to me, you know. Drama free, you know. Just think about the things above.
1: Yep. You know. Yep. Yep. Look, and this is going to lead us into our very first song. Now, this is a good song. I like this song when we sing it at church. We don't necessarily sing it this way, but we sing this song nonetheless, and it's called Soon and Very Soon. One day, we're going to see the King. Don't you reckon, Ben?
2: Well, yeah, that's going to happen. That's right.
1: It is going to happen. All right, let's listen to this very first song.

0: everybody. We are back. You know, I'm pretty excited here. You know, but this is the Revival Hour, and for those you don't know what this is, you know, for the next hour, you know, we're part of the Revival Fellowship. And simply, if you want to know, if you want to have a relationship with God and you want to know how it's done, you know, there's no better place than where you are right now listening to this. Now, today I'm joined with a lovely guest here. Her name's Bev. Bev's been a member of the Revival Fellowship for a while. And well, Bev, I'm very interested, you know, where does your story begin? Over to you.
1: Yeah, thanks for having me, guys. Thank you very much. Look, my story is that I grew up in Goulburn in a family of five kids. Not a terribly religious family, but attended Sunday school a lot, went to church a lot. And I think I always believed in God, even as a little kid. I was always baffled throughout my life as to why there were all these different ideas and beliefs. I could never quite understand that, you know, why they believe that. But anyway, I just accepted that. And in my mid-30s, being the mother of three children, I had a bit of a crisis when my marriage broke down. And that caused me to really start to think a little bit about the Lord and where I was at with him. And I realised I didn't really know him. I thought, who is Jesus? And it might seem weird, but considering I'd gone to Sunday school and church all my life, but I did not even know why they called Jesus the Lamb of God that taketh away the sins of the world. I thought, isn't that weird? I don't even know why. So that led me to starting to ask questions to the ministers of the church, different people that I met. The answers were a bit confusing, so there I went to the library next, and I found the religious section there, and I went getting out three and four books a fortnight. And I did that for ages, really, and I used to sit up in my dining room of a night just reading, trying to fathom out who Jesus was and what the answer to life was and what was I supposed to do, I thought. None of those books really gave me any answers. I took my three children to different churches in the town. Much to their horror, I dragged them off. And the lovely people, faithful people, but I'd walk out of there just thinking, no, I'd got nothing. I really got nothing out of that. I read a few really heavy books, The Light of Asia, that is about Siddhartha Gautama, the Buddha. I read The Book of Mormon. I read Ellen G. White's writings. I was so hung up about it. It was on my mind all the time. But I was getting no answers anywhere that meant anything to me. So in the end, I gave up. I said to my three children, that's it. I'm just going to go up privately with the Lord now. I'm just going to not worry about it and see what happens. But I actually said a prayer to the Lord. If there's something that you want me to know, you'll have to show me because I can't find it. I really didn't expect him to do that. But a few days later, I was in the supermarket and a fellow nurse was there with a newborn baby on her shoulder. And I found myself talking to her. And she said life was pretty tough for her. And I found myself saying, can I help you? And she said, yes, you can. Bev, I'd love that. Do you think you could come round and help me sort my kids' clothes out? Because I need to do it, but I can't. And of course I said yes, but as I was walking away, I thought, you are crazy. You can't even sort your own kids' clothes. But at that point, I didn't realise that this was the Lord. This was the Lord answering my prayer. So off I went to my friend, and while we were sorting the kids' clothes, really, I don't know how we got onto religion, but I was a bit surprised when she said, so you've gone to church all your life, Bev? Yep, yeah, I have. So you know, you've heard Jesus is the way, the truth and the life, and no man can come to the Father but by him. And I said, yeah, yes, I know it well. But then her next question just absolutely floored me. She said, if he's the way, which way did he say to go, Bev? And I was gobsmacked. I just went, is it love, everybody? And she was going, no, Bev, there is a specific way, a particular road. And I said, well, I don't know it. And she opened up the Bible.
0: Hey, Bev, while you're at that, you know, I just want to pause here real quick. You said, you know, there's a particular way this woman was pointing out to you. And folks, you know, we're just going to go to a quick song. But, you know, when we come back, we're going to hear about this particular way. But going back to Bev's story, you know, there might be a catalyst in your life, like it might be a marriage thing, or you might randomly have something pop up into your head and wonder, you know, who is God? But the Revival Hour, you stumbled upon this show. This is the place to be and this is the place to find out. All right, we're going to have a quick break with a song. We'll be right back.

0: Welcome back, everybody. We have just been talking to Bev, but there's a quick announcement that I'd like to make, a very, very important one, and that is we have got this phone that is live in the studio, and we would love for you to call this number. If you're out there, if you're listening, if you have a question, I want you to call this number, 48221103. That was 48221103. Now, a very important thing, if you're going to call this number, please call during the music section, as much as I'd love to hear the telephone ringing when we're talking to our lovely Bev. But let's continue and pick it up with Bev. Thank you, Bev.
1: Yeah, sure. Where did I get up to when when I was just with my friend and she told me there was one way that Jesus said we must go. So she went and got the Bible down. She opened it up to where Nicodemus, a ruler of the Jews, a devout man, went to Jesus by night and said, look, I can see you're from God. What must I do to have eternal life, he asked. And Jesus said to him, marvel not that I say to you, you must be born again of water and the Spirit, or you cannot even see or enter the kingdom of God. And I was pretty blown away by this because I had never even seen what was in my Bible. My mother had given me a Bible in 1972, and this is 1989. So I'm ashamed to say I'd never opened that Bible. But I saw the words in that Bible, and it went on to say, You know, baptism, to be baptized by full immersion and to be filled with the Holy Spirit with the evidence of speaking in a language that you've never learned, given straight from Jesus. This is why he died and rose again, to send us back that beautiful comforter, that Holy Spirit. But at the time, this was all foreign to me. In 1989, I had never even heard of speaking in tongues. And anyway, I was told by my friend, you know, that she turned to different scriptures and gave me a handful of pamphlets with all of the Bible scriptures. I went home, I spent ages reading them. I was so convicted. I knew that the Lord had answered my prayer, and I determined to go to the meeting, the very next meeting, which I did. I knew I was going to be baptized at that meeting, which I did. The reason I did it then, I was fearful that if something happened to me and I was never able to get baptized, I wouldn't be right with the Lord. I was a little bit, I'd had my three children christened as babies. I'd been christened as a baby. I'd been confirmed when I was a teenager. I was pretty surprised to find that none of these things are in the Bible. And I was told by my friend, this is the only thing you have to do. You have to repent, that is, turn to the Lord, be baptized, which is a burial service of your old life. I began to understand that being born again, as Nicodemus said, do I go back to my mother's womb again? How can I do that? And Jesus said, no, you know, that which is flesh is flesh. That which is spirit is spirit. He was talking about spiritual stuff. And everything is spirit. God is a spirit. And they that worship him must worship him in spirit and in truth. Anyway, getting back to me understanding what I was reading, I was so amazed. And I was baptized that night, as I said. I didn't receive the Spirit with the evidence of speaking in tongues for a couple of weeks later. But it wasn't through trying. I've tried and tried, saying hallelujah, praise the Lord. It is just a miraculous gift that you will speak in a language that you've never, ever learnt. And now I've been going to the church and walking with the Lord for 37 years, and that same spirit is with me. It's never left me. I can talk to the Lord anytime. I've got a lot of comfort out of seeing that the Lord said, you don't even know how to pray to me. And I remembered before I received the Spirit, I'd be sitting down trying to think of, I'll pray for Mum, I'll pray for my children, and I'd get lost, I'd forget. I truly know that we don't know how to pray. But by the tongues, I know, as the Bible says, my soul is making direct intercession to God the Father. I haven't even got to think about what I'm praying about. If I'm in trouble, I can just pray. I don't even have to think, what am I praying? I know, my soul is doing it. It's so comforting. I just want to say, if anyone's out there and they're thinking they'd like to know more, trust me, this is it. This is the truth.
0: Yeah, well, hey, Bev, I guess, like, that's your story, isn't it, you know? And I guess good on you for having the courage, you know, to go to a meeting. And, you know, you ask those questions, you know, how do I pray, you know, what's the Spirit? And that might be confusing to some of the viewers here today, but, you know, if you want to find out, you know, what is this Spirit, you know, how can I pray to God, you know, well, our church, you know, at 10:30, Revival Fellowship on River Street, you know, that's where you'll find your answer. Now, Bev, you know, throughout, I guess we've said, you know, do you have a favourite song?
1: Yes.
0: Is there a favourite song? And you've given me one.
1: Yeah.
0: I'm keen to hear it. I've heard the first 10 seconds.
1: Yes.
0: But, folks, we're going to play this song, okay, and we'll be right back.

0: Oh, doesn't that just warm your heart? You know, it's the first time I heard that song and, you know, it's good stuff. A bit of a vibe shift from our first two songs, but I love it. You know, hearing different songs, it's good stuff. But Bev, I'm curious, you know, what about this song is important to you, or why'd you choose this song as your favourite?
1: Well, my daughter reminded me of Janie. Years ago, we used to listen to her a lot, and I had actually forgotten about her, but I listened to her choosing the one as my favourite tonight, and she is, most of her songs are straight out of the Bible. She is so spiritual, and her songs are so uplifting. I've been listening to them all week, and they've just made me float around on cloud nine. They're just so... I love her. There are other people I love too.
0: Well, look, sorry to interrupt you there, but hey, thanks for showing us. It's great, you know. You know, it's another one to the tally. I think me and Nathan might listen later on.
1: Yeah.
0: But, you know, going back to, I guess, you know, before you spoke about, you know, you've come to the Revival Fellowship, you know, you said you learned that you know how to pray now. I'm just curious, you know, you've been around for a while. Is there any, you know, testimonies or miracles that you've seen or heard about?
1: Do you know, when we first came along, one of my daughters, we were really new in the church. Everything was a bit strange to us. Praying out loud was very unusual. Expecting the Lord to heal was a new concept. And we'd been told that we could expect healings. And just shortly after we came, my youngest daughter had a terribly sore tooth, and we went to the dentist, and when he looked, he x-rayed and said, unfortunately, the tooth wasn't going to come up properly because it was growing sideways into the tooth next to it. And he told us that it would probably mean we'd have to get an orthodontic appointment. And he said, no urgency though, but just think about what you're going to do and come back. So when we went home, I said, look, why don't we ask the Lord about this? This is something we've not done now. Let's just ask the Lord to fix this tooth. So we did. We sat down and we just said a simple prayer. Lord, we've heard that we can ask, and we're just going to ask, which we did. And then we, I think, went off and forgot all about it. But a few weeks later, my daughter came to me and said, I'm going to have to go back. That is killing me. That tooth is just killing me. So I made the appointment, really forgetting our prayer, and we went back, and the dentist said, this is amazing. The tooth has popped up through the gum. It's coming up. That's why you're in pain. The tooth is, for some reason, the tooth has now straightened up and it's coming up properly. He was baffled, but that was our first miracle. That was miraculous at the time.
0: But yeah, it's a crazy thing to think about, isn't it? You know, when the Bible says, you know, God can provide for you, you know, in so many circumstances. And right here you just said, you know, it's an odd concept to be able to pray for something. And you went out and you had faith and you prayed for something, and then this occurs. It's phenomenal, isn't it? And I can imagine, you know, this is sort of, it sounds like this is the beginning of your, you know, your walk essentially with God. You know, you've come to Revival Fellowship and then you put God to the test type thing right here. And I guess, folks, I better go to a song, but we'll go to a song. We're going to come back and I just want

0: Oh, what a wonderful song. You know, this is My Desire. That was that song. And I have a desire for you guys to pick up the phone and ring in the station, all right? So if anyone, you know, if you might have that desire as well, you know, you want to find out more, you know, what's going on? What are these people talking about? You know, we're more than happy to tell you. But this is the Revival Hour, and, you know, we're back with Bev. You know, Bev was sharing her testimony throughout the last half an hour. Yes, we're already half an hour through. But Bev, please tell me more. I want to hear more. Keep going.
1: Right. Well, I was thinking testimonies. You know, throughout my 37 years now, the testimonies are weekly. They're just daily, aren't they? Like, any time we pray, we expect miraculous things to happen. As a nurse, some have really affected me more than others. One recent one a few years ago was a lovely man in our church. He'd probably been in the Lord for as long as I had, suddenly developed a melanoma, and it became so severe. He went through all the regular chemo and everything, but it just looked like it was going to be fatal. But I don't think he ever lost his faith in the Lord, either did his wife. And that story, that I was horrified to see that the melanoma developed on his forehead and actually almost impinged one of his eyes. He was so riddled with the melanoma, the cancer, that he was told they could do no more for him and that it was advisable to organise his funeral, which they did do. They organised their funeral. And then he said he was sitting down one day and one of his fingers moved, because by this stage he was pretty paralysed and he was pretty bad and he was so thin, he was wasted. As a nurse, I saw photos of him at this terminal stage of his life. But miraculously, he said to his wife, "I'm healed." And they believed it. And this is, people out there might not believe this. I've got the photos on my phone and they are just so amazing. That melanoma disappeared, completely dried and dropped off. He became so much better that he even went over on an outreach to Vanuatu and prayed with the saints over there and spent a couple of weeks over at Vanuatu. I was just amazed at him. That just doesn't happen out in the world. Things like that just don't happen.
0: No, they don't. You're completely right. I mean, we sit here, like you said, and we think, you know, how is this even possible? And, you know, if I'm in that state, if I'm Noel right there, you know, I think, you know, the only person that could help me is God. And, you know, and what we're pointing out here is that, you know, God can. You know, God simply can. And all it takes a little bit of a prayer, takes a bit of faith. But, you know, God answers those prayers and he listens to you. Folks, we're going to go to the next song and we'll be right back.

0: That song you just heard was Give Ears to My Words, O Lord. What a meditation that is. God, can you hear my prayer? We just heard of this wonderful, wonderful example of this man who said these words, Lord, heal me. And he was healed. Give ears, Lord. Hear my plea, O Lord. What a beautiful, beautiful thing that is. And in your own life, you can say these things to God. God, this is my problem. This is what I'm going through. God, I don't even know if you're real. But God, I want you to prove yourself to me. And even by listening, by being here tonight, this is proof that God is real. You might be thinking, how does that even make sense? It does, because you're hearing words from God. That's why it's such a beautiful thing. Bev, is there any final thoughts you'd like to share?
1: I was just thinking of what you just said, and I just thought, I just want people out there to realise how real Jesus is. Jesus says, come unto me, all that are heavy laden, and I will give you rest. And that is, people don't really know what that means. He says, my yoke is easy and my burden is light. He is the God of love. He is love. He wants nothing but good things for every person. He said, I would that every person comes to repentance. I want every person to be saved. I just want people out there to just, you know, when he said, you know, come unto me if you're heavy laden, everybody out there right now, each day I think, what must it be like not to have the Lord to lean on, to be the best friend that you've ever had? Most churches we sing, what a friend we have in Jesus. Do people know? I don't think, before I received the Holy Spirit, we sang that all the time. I never even thought about it. Jesus, I didn't even know him. So he was not my friend. But now I know him, and he is the best friend. I just think, I know him. He knows me. I know where I'm going. I've no longer got to think, where am I going to go after I die? What is, you know, I know he's gone to prepare a place for us. I know it's a mansion. I trust this, that Jesus is going to take me to this wonderful place to be forever with him. You've got this constant friend. You're never alone, never. You've got a problem, you turn to him. You're completely confident and reassured in what you believe. You know that man has no idea. They've all got their ideas and their theories. I had them. But until you really know what the word of the Lord says, the word is a lamp unto our feet. Without knowing what the word is, I love there's a scripture and Jesus said, you do err not knowing the scriptures. Well, I just want to say to people, don't be like me. I had that Bible from 1972 till 1989 or a bit earlier. I never opened it. The trouble is, without the Spirit, people don't really understand, because that is a spiritual book and you've got to really be spiritual to understand it. A lot of our people at our church, you hear all the time, they read the Bible but they didn't understand it. But when they received the Holy Spirit, it became as a little golden book for them. Suddenly they were seeing things, they were up all night reading it because it was so exciting. And the thing I love the most about it, and I've been reading it now for 37 years, it never stops teaching me things. I never ever get sick of reading it, and it's like a new book every day. Look, I don't want to talk and talk and talk, but I think you've realised I probably could talk till next week. So, Ben, over to you, Nathan, and you.
2: No worries, Bev. Thanks for handing it over. Look, the simple message, Bev, you know, what we've heard over the last, you know, it's been 5 weeks since we're doing this, and the simple message is, you know, God is for you, he's not against you. It's as simple as that. You know, no matter what anyone else says, God, he's for you. And he says, you know, if you're struggling, I'm going to uphold you with my right hand. That's what God says. You know, he says he's going to give you peace, he's going to give you hope. And, you know, we don't just throw these words out as, you know, these big words and they sound so good. There's been so many people who have come in and they've given their testimony proving this very fact that God is for you. But Bev, you know, we thank you very much for coming into the show. Folks, thanks. We're still going to keep going. We'll play another song and we'll be right back.

0: Hey, what a song. I will sing thy power to save. You know, what a wonderful thought that is. And you know, it's a central message, isn't it? You know, Jesus went to the cross for you and I, and this song talked about sin. And you know, and Jesus went to the cross that we may have no more sin, you know, to get rid of it all. But I'm joined here with my co-host, Nathan.
1: Yep, I'm back.
0: Welcome back.
1: I'm back, thank you.
0: Good to see that you're still here.
1: Well, yes. Well, I can't leave. When Bev shares such wonderful things, why would I want to leave? You know?
0: No, you're right. You raise a really good point. Yeah.
1: If I was listening at home, I would not be turning off that radio.
0: You know, I'd have my eyes closed and I'd just be listening to it and thinking, wow.
1: Yep. Well, I'm encouraged, right? The words that I hear, I'm encouraged because they're true. And they minister unto me. You know, they minister unto my spirit, which sounds weird. What do you mean, minister unto your spirit? Well, when God fills you with a gift called the Holy Spirit, that spirit is now being ministered in me by encouragement that I hear from Bev. So that's why I haven't left. But look, every time we get somebody on here and they share a testimony, I just cannot help but think of this verse. With man, it is impossible, but with God, all things are possible. And we go through life thinking everything is sort of impossible sometimes. You know, things just don't work out. But with God, it doesn't matter. He doesn't see the impossibility. That's why people can be healed, because it's possible for him. And there's also times when we go through life and we can think, well, I'm such a... Look, these words might sound harsh, but you can look at yourself as like a sinner, what the Bible would call a sinner. And you think you're so unclean and you're so dirty and you just can't possibly make a move in the direction of God. I'll embarrass myself. I might embarrass my family. What will people think of me? And I want to just give you this verse. And God spoke this verse, right? He gave this verse to the prophet. And he said, "Do not be afraid of anyone, for judgment belongs to me." Judgment belongs to God. He is the final judge. What do you think, Ben?
0: You know, that's pretty good stuff. You know, I think that, you know, you're pretty good at coming up with things off the top of your head. But, you know, I think about that and, you know, you're right. You know, God is the only judge. And, you know, we think about, you know, there's times where people might not want to, you know, it takes such courage to, you know, go to a church or step out in faith. But you just got to not worry about what other people think, but just believe,
1: yep,
0: you know, that, yep, God's got your back.
1: Yep, he rewards people that are faithful.
0: Oh, amen for
1: people
0: that.
1: People that are faithful. And it's hard, isn't it, Ben? It's hard to be faithful. It can be hard, can't it?
0: Oh, for sure.
1: Don't you agree? Yeah. But he rewards it because he knows how hard it is.
0: And that's why, you know, we have other people too that can pray for us, right?
1: Yeah, that's exactly right.
0: Well, folks, you know, we're coming to an end here and, you know, I was looking for some songs to play throughout this week and I got recommended this song by YouTube itself. And, you know, this isn't quite a religious song, but our co-host here, he's expecting a child. And I thought, you know, I was listening to this song and I'm like, wait, this doesn't sound quite, you know, religious or, you know, anything like that. But it relates.
1: What are you trying
0: to tell
1: me?
0: The journey Nathan's going to be going through. So, folks, let's play a listen. It's called Daddy's Girl.

0: Oh, what a wonderful
1: that
0: song.
1: That was a nice song.
0: It was good, wasn't it? You know, I'm sitting here and I'm popping my shoulders, my head's going from side to side.
1: I'm just visualising my daughter actually saying those words. What a nice...
0: Centre of daddy's world, you know. Yep. Isn't that good stuff? And, you know, talking about it, you know, to go back a little bit, you know, God, you know, you're the centre of God's world. You know what I mean?
1: You are. And we're told we should come to God like a child, you know. That child just loves their father in that song. I'm the center of my daddy's world. You know, what a nice thing. And it's because they're a child, right? They don't... Anyway, Ben, look, we should wrap this show up. It's 9 p.m. It's getting late out there. It's getting a bit cold, perhaps. Well, hopefully you're warm there at home. But we want to encourage you, folks. We're here every Sunday, 8 p.m. 8 p.m. to 9 p.m. every Sunday. And we have a line of people that are here to share what God has done for them. We have a line, right? We have people coming in week after week. I mean, if God wasn't doing anything, nobody would be here. We got people on a waiting list to be here.
0: No, we have to call them. Can't come in this week. Next week.
1: We have to. I think we're a month in advance. That's how many people we've got. So like, we've got a big line because God's doing so many wonderful things, and He's not a respecter of persons. What He does for one person, He can do just for you. And that's a wonderful thing. So what I want you guys to do, if you're listening there at home, I want you to grab out a pen. I want you to find a bit of paper. Perhaps get your phone out. And I want you to write down 10:30 a.m. Sunday, 34 River Street, Goulburn. Okay? And then when you arrive at church, show me that you wrote that down and I'll welcome you as one of those people that have been listening to Ram FM for this revival hour. I'll just say that one more time. 34 River Street, here in Goulburn, 10:30 a.m. That's when we have our meeting. And it can be a life-changing moment for you. It can't it, Ben?
0: Yeah, 100%, right? You know, I haven't heard one regret, you know, from any of the members, you know. You know, and if you're looking for God, this is the place you want to come to.
1: Well, you don't regret it because He's real. it's not like you're coming into something that's fake. So when it's real, you don't regret it.
0: 100%. Well, folks, that's another week of, you know, Revival Hour. You know, it's been a pleasure to have you again for another week. You know, we're going to have somebody else running the show next week because we'll be away, but that is not an excuse not to turn up. All right, everybody, enjoy the rest of your week. This has been the Revival Hour.
1: In your...

story you were telling me. 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

0: This is nice, isn't it? 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What a way to spend an evening. 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I should very likely get bushwhacked. Get out of it, nasty bushwhacking animal. 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Hit him right behind the left elbow. Now then, slowly back.
1: If you throw that thing at me, I'll jump right on your head.
0: Isn't it marvellous? 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
1: Oh, yes, never thought of that. 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
1: Don't talk to me about first aids, boy. 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First things first.
0: Yes, I know that, but I mean, I think on this...

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And we had this song together in Tokyo.

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life when they must say goodbye. 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

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They said, yes, she's been here, but their memory wasn't clear. Was it yesterday? 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

0: This is nice, isn't it? 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
1: Ava! 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
0: Nasty bushwhacking animal. 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
2: If you throw that thing at me, I'll jump right on your head.
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0: Oh, my God. 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
1: Don't talk to me about first aid, boy. 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First things first.
0: Yes, I know that, but I mean, I think on this...

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Way back in the 70s, I wrote a song for a young blonde bloke. And we had this song together in Tokyo.

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2: Good morning, I'm Laura Devoy. Digital platforms will be encouraged to make commercial deals with media organisations for use of their content rather than pay the news bargaining incentive. The federal government has confirmed several changes to the legislation. They include narrowing the charge base while increasing the rate of the incentive, the inclusion of professional networking sites, and increasing the distribution scheme loading for regional-based journalists. Assistant Treasurer Daniel Molino told the ABC, if tech platforms don't enter into agreements, they'll have to pay more.
3: They'll have to pay 50% more, and that's the strong way in which this scheme will hopefully lead to deals, sustainable deals, between tech platforms and media organisations that employ journalists.
2: Petrol and diesel are about to become more expensive after the federal government's temporary cut to the fuel excise came to an end overnight. The cut was introduced in April in response to rising oil prices as a result of the war in Iran. It initially took 32 cents a litre off the price of fuel, which was lowered to 16 cents a litre in July. The Australian Competition and Consumer Commission has been asked to monitor fuel companies for price gouging. Australians living with a common blood cancer may now have access to a new treatment option through the Pharmaceutical Benefits Scheme. Minjuvi is for eligible patients diagnosed with relapsed or refractory follicular lymphoma, which is the second most common form of non-Hodgkin lymphoma. Lymphoma Australia CEO Sharon Winton says more than 10,000 Australians are living with the condition.
4: Follicular lymphoma, there will be approximately 1,500 new patients diagnosed each year in Australia. And it is a type of cancer that is currently not curable. So it means potentially many relapses. So this means that patients and their families will be often faced with what treatment option is available to me and which is the best one for me.
2: US President Donald Trump had warned of a major escalation in the Iran conflict this weekend, but later announced he'd agreed to hold off fresh attacks on Iran's request. The BBC's Siavash Ardalan has the latest.
5: Immediately after Donald Trump made that post on Truth Social, Iranian officials went ahead and spoke with domestic news agencies. In one interview, one Iranian official said that they have not requested that the U.S. hold off on this attack, so they denied what President Trump had said. And then they said the Strait of Hormuz will not be open. This has been Iran's strategy. I mean, the whole idea is to make it a war of attrition, to just inflict enough cost, eventually not to bring the U.S. to the negotiating table only, but to also bring the U.S. to a point where it will accept terms that are favorable to Iran.
2: Five people have died and 41 are unaccounted for after an Indonesian ferry caught fire while at sea. 271 people were on board the vessel at the time. 225 were rescued. A search and rescue operation is ongoing. Turning to sport, Australia has dominated the Commonwealth Games with 70 gold medals, 45 silver and 56 bronze. It finished with 61 more medals than England, who was second on the medal table. Australia won another three gold overnight. Cyclist Alyssa Politz claimed the women's elimination race and Lee Hoffman took out the men's 1,000-metre time trial, while Louise Hoskins and Serena Bonnell won the women's para bowls. Cyclist Georgia Baker, who's two gold this year, made her Australia's equal most decorated Commonwealth Games cyclist, carried the flag in the closing ceremony.
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7: Well, good morning, everyone. This is Norm McMillan with you for the next 4 hours with Time Warp. Great to have your company. Nice and cool outside, folks. It's not minus anymore. It's reached 1 degree outside. Medium chance of showers today, most likely this morning. Mostly sunny afternoon, winds northwest 15 to 25 kilometres an hour. Daytime maximum temperatures between 13 and 26 degrees.
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7: I don't know if Jamie's out of bed, but he's going to sing for us. Mum, I wish you were here today.

0: Just 8 minutes past eight, and good morning to Bob Stevens. How are you?
1: Yeah, good morning, everybody. I'm pretty well, thank you.
0: Nice warm in here, isn't it?
1: Oh, it's lovely. Norm, you've done a good job.
0: You won't go out the door, will you?
1: Yeah, we played Eastlake at Goodhue Park on Saturday, and a good close game all day. And good news is that we won our first game for the season.
0: You won a game, that's excellent.
1: We won a game, yeah. So Goulburn 7-11-53 defeated Eastlake 7-9-51. So we won by 2 points. It was a good game all day, pretty close. And we got the chocolates in the end for the last game of the season. We win our first game. We held a 13-point lead at three-quarter time, but could only manage 3 points in the last quarter to Eastlake's 2 goals, but was enough for us to win by 2 points.
0: That's enough.
1: So that was a win was a win. And the goal kickers were Pat Bruckshaw kicked 2, Will Simmons 2, Simon Treloar 1, McClay Robinson 1, and Habib Sorrell 1. The best players, Charlie Bergen, James Kent, Pat Bruckshaw, he's always in the best. He plays a good game. He's only young, he's only about 19. So,
0: wow.
1: Yeah, he's a good player. Jake Carey, another young one, it's his first year. Rory Heffernan and Simon Treloar. Of course, he's been around a long time. He always puts in. He only plays if we're short these days because he's got a crooked knee. But, yeah, thanks for that, Simon. And Pat Robinson played his 50th game for the club. So that was pretty good. So all in all, was pretty good. The other games was Woden 94 defeated Googong 41. ANU 44 defeated Ainslie 19. It was a very low scoring game there. And Yass had the bye. So the final four shapes as Woden on 44, ANU 36, Yass 28, Adfa 24. The Swans finishing in 8th position. So that should drop us down to Division 2 next year, which is that's what we're hoping for. But all in all, it was up in the First Division and we've done pretty well, really.
0: I thought you
1: and,
0: did.
1: And we always had it at a side, so it was we had the numbers there, so it was good. So it's been close a few times, but we got it done on Saturday. Very good celebrations Saturday night. So that's it for the year. That was our last game for the year. So we win our last game.
0: So our first
1: the last game was our first game we won. So it was pretty good. Presentation night coming up on the 9th of October. And regards to our ground, Goodhue Park there, the club is having talks to council. Council are keen to have talks to us about Goodhue Park. Keen on improving the oval and the facilities for us, dressing sheds and the toilets, etc. So that'll be good, and that's ongoing. So hopefully they'll do a bit of work out there, and we can stay out there, which is good. I'm sure we'll have the numbers for next year because everyone is keen, and hopefully we'll be back on track again next year.
0: Does that mean this is your last time this year?
1: Yeah, that's it for this year.
0: You might come in and do a roundup later on after they had the awards.
1: Yeah. I'll come in when we have the well, 9th of October. We have the presentation night.
0: We'll give you a couple of months off.
1: Yeah. I'll have a bit of a rest. So yeah, I'll be in after that, after our presentation night, and for the award winners.
0: Mm. All right.
1: Okay. Thank you, everybody, for listening, and hopefully we'll see you soon.
0: Yep, thanks very much for coming, Bob. Look forward again.
1: Thanks for having us.
0: All right, we've got Adam Faith up next. What do you want? And Al Martino with Mary in the Morning.

Yeah, time now is 8:16, folks. I met Al Martino there, Mary in the morning. We have Al McCogan from 1955 with 20 Tiny Fingers and Ames Brothers with Melody d'Amour.

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Oh, how the money goes. But Pa and me, we both agree, when all is

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6: 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We have Andy Kim up next. 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
1: Well, the Goulburn District Meals on Wheels volunteer duty roster for today, Monday, August the 3rd, is Miss Meal Preparation was done by Mrs. S. Grummer. And the drivers today, Mrs. L. McNeil, Mr. R. Hicks, and Miss J. Healy. And the helpers today, Mrs. M. McAllister, Miss K. McCarthy, and Mrs. E. Mabry. And Goulburn thanks you for volunteering for such a worthwhile purpose. Next up is Andy Stewart, I Belong to Glasgow.

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1: Yes, and the time is 8:36, so we'll play... Oh, let me see. We've got Billy Bland here with a little girl there.

0: And good morning to Chris and Jeff Burns. How are you today?
1: Very well indeed, thank you. And how... Norm, how...
0: Are you cold?
1: Oh, my hands are cold. It's not as cold as last week, but I've got frozen digits. I should have put my gloves on. Good morning, listeners.
2: Yeah. Good morning, Norm.
0: Yeah, it's good to see you.
2: Yeah, good to see you too.
0: It's a nice winter's day, isn't it?
2: Did you say winners or winters?
0: Oh, winners.
1: Winners can be grinners. Yeah. Right, well, bowls has been continuing in Goulburn. And from the ladies' point of view, we've had a little bit of a rest in our championships, but they're about to start up again. So for social on Tuesday, we played two games of pairs and one game of triples, sponsored by Mick and Joe's Tyre Service. Winners to be determined on highest winning margin. The triples game decided to not put themselves into the count. I think maybe they didn't quite finish the number of ends. So the winning combination was in the pairs. Congratulations to John and Kay. John's name's appearing fairly regularly in the winner's circle. He's doing well. On Thursday, we played two games of pairs sponsored by RJ Sydney Craig. Winners to be determined on highest winning margin. Sue's team had a win over Ramona's team with a margin of 9, and Ron's team had a win over Edith's team with a margin of 10. Congratulations to Ron and Cheryl, winners on the day. And a reminder that our school bowls is continuing, and as part of the program, additional training is provided with after school, Sunday morning and school holiday times available. Bookings are essential. Register by telephoning Coach Cheryl on 0400 669 711 or Coach Karen 0409 070 949. And of course, if you like a family challenge, adult lessons are also organised by Cheryl or Karen at times that are mutually convenient. And of course, at all times, coaching is free. And a general reminder to our members that the Saturday morning skills development session from 11 till 12 is continuing, and we'd love to see you down there and just see how good you are at getting around obstacles and into the jack. Nominations are now open for several ACT events, so visit Bowlslink ACT to see which events are available to you, or our webpage goulburnrailway.bowls.com.au, where you'll find an active link. And also remember to like our Facebook page, Goulburn Railway Lawn Bowlers. Thanks, Norm.
0: That's great. Is it still easy to bowl when it's freezing?
2: It is. You just don't know that you've let go of the bowl.
1: Gloves and hand warmers are the way to go.
2: Hand warmers, definitely, yeah. Well, the men's bowls, we've had some good competitions going on of late. Last Wednesday, we had mixed social triples. Now, I don't know if you remember what the weather was like last Wednesday, but it was abhorrent. Six, I was going to say intrepid, but you could say crazy bowlers registered to play, and that gave one game of triples. The day was very, very cold, and the wind was blowing a gale, so no, I think we were lucky to get six. Ray Bentley's team defeated Greg White's team, and that's the end of that. Winners on the day were Ray Bentley, Matt Chalker and Eddie Anning. So well done to everyone who was silly enough to get out there. On Friday, we had nominated pairs, and this was sponsored by Geisler Motors. 28 members registered to play, which gave 7 games of pairs. So winners by margins. Hayden Ward and Errol Shelley defeated Ian Grimes and Bob Grimes with a margin of 7. Russ Sheely and Reg Toms defeated Gary Cracknell and Bob Seaman with a margin of 8. Phil Greenhalgh and Ray Bentley defeated Sean Rogers and Kay Rogers with a margin of 6. Ron Granger and Greg White defeated Bill Murphy and Bruce Herrett with a margin of 19. Greg Murphy and Keith Brooker defeated Nigel Graham and Hayden Swinburne with a margin of 14. John Ensby and Ashley Toole defeated Scott Heyman and Jason Albrighton with a margin of 9. And Ivan Apps and Jeff Burns defeated Alana Osman and David O'Brien with a margin of 6. So the winners on the day were Ron Granger and Greg White, and runners-up were Greg Murphy and Keith Brooker. Very well done to everybody turning out that day. We've had some club championships going on. The finals of the men's major triples was played on Saturday, the 1st of August. this game was played between the team of Brad Gray, Keith Gray, Mick Gray, very repetitive family, and the team of Matt Dubow, Neil Whittington and Martin Cutler. As expected, the game was very even throughout and the lead changed many, many times. On the 18th end, Matt's team drew ahead a little bit by a couple of shots and it looked like they might go away and win the game, but Brad's team fought back to be only one shot down at the end of the 24th end. Matt's team picked up three shots in the last end to win the match. So congratulations to Matt Dubow, Neil Whittington and Martin Cutler, 2026 Men's Major Triples Champions. And well done to all the teams that made it a good competition. Most of our competitions are flowing along. We have one comp that has sort of stalled because of the inability of both players to get together and play. But, this year it's going along pretty well.
0: Oh, that's excellent.
2: Thank you very much. That's me done and dusted, mate.
0: All right, I've got Bill James to sing Hold You in My Heart.

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0: When you see the orange lights flashing near the 40 sign on the back of a school bus, it means you must slow down to 40 k's while overtaking the bus. 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So when the orange lights flash, it means you must slow
1: down to 40. 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

Australia's time is 8:52. We just heard Bill Hayes there with a ballad of Davy Crockett. Coming up next is looking through the eyes of a beautiful girl.

That's Autumn there singing, looking through the eyes of a beautiful girl. Bill Strength's going to sing for us a song from 1960, Guess I'd Better Go.

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2: Good morning, I'm Laura Devoy. The federal government says proposed changes to the news bargaining incentive mean more journalists, more news and more voices. Tech platforms will be encouraged to make commercial deals with media organisations for use of their content. Those who don't will face a 2.5% tax on digital advertising revenue. Communications Minister Annika Wells says the government wants good journalism to continue, not diminish, particularly in regional areas.
3: The lifeblood of a country town might be its paper, might be its local TV station. So just doing everything we can to preserve these things that Australians most value in our media, most value in our democracy, through the mechanism of needing to address and improve the news bargaining incentive.
2: It's been revealed two firefighting helicopters involved in a fatal crash in Greece were owned by an Australian company. The choppers were involved in firefighting efforts west of Athens when they collided mid-air on Sunday local time. Two people died while two others survived. In May, McDermott Aviation announced it had deployed 15 helicopters from Australia and the US for Greece's fire season. The company says it's deeply saddened by the crash and is working closely with the relevant authorities. Reptiles and gold have been seized as part of an investigation into an alleged wildlife trafficking ring in Sydney. The National Environmental Protection Agency seized exotic snakes, shingleback lizards, spiny-tailed skinks and lace monitors, as well as cash, silver and gold bullion worth around $300,000. It will allege a person was involved in sourcing and supplying reptiles to foreign nationals for illegal export. This was the National EPA's first major operation since being established on the 1st of July. Dentists are warning young Australians against following the latest cosmetic dental trends. Australian Dental Association data shows 60% of Australians are influenced in their decision to pursue cosmetic dental treatment by social media. General dentist Monica Farelli explains why this behaviour is not always the best option.
4: Platforms are creating pressure around having these perfectly white straight teeth and promoting cosmetic procedures as quick lifestyle fixes. But dental treatment is healthcare. It's not fashion or beauty, and poorly informed cosmetic decisions can permanently damage both the teeth and the gums.
2: New technology could turn dirty factory exhaust into useful fuel without cleaning or purifying the gas. Shannon Kirkwood has more.
5: A team of international researchers have found a way to turn carbon dioxide from dirty factory emissions directly into fuel. While most existing carbon technologies require CO2 to be separated and purified before it can be converted into useful products, this new system uses a special organic liquid which shortens the process. Using the technology, the researchers achieved almost 100% conversion selectivity to carbon monoxide. Professor Yan Jiao from Adelaide University says it could help heavy industries such as steel, alumina refining, cement chemicals and energy production move towards cleaner and more circular production.
2: Turning to sport, in the AFL, Melbourne has kept its top four hopes alive with a 9-point win over Gold Coast. The D's are in sixth but on equal points with fourth placed Adelaide, which beat Essendon by 72 points, and Richmond scored its third win of the season, 12-12-84 to 9-19-73 over West Coast. In the NRL, the Cronulla Sharks overcame injuries to Kale Iro and Sifa Talakai to beat the South Sydney Rabbitohs 32-16, while the Parramatta Eels escaped with a 16-13 win over the West Tigers.
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7: Well, looking at the weather chart today, there's going to be 6 days of absolute beautiful sunshine starting today. 0 to 14 today, tomorrow 2 to 9 degrees, Wednesday 1 to 9 degrees, Thursday 1 to 11 degrees, Friday -1 to 13, on Saturday 1 to 15, on Sunday they predict a big change. It's a cloudy 5 to 12 degrees and a 57% chance of getting 5 to 10 millimetres of rain. That'll be welcome, won't it? And that is the weather forecast right up to date.
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Well, all these songs start with C, like this first one, Carry My Own Guitar, Casey's Luck, Catching Yellow Belly in the Old Barcoo, Cattle Camp Crooner, and we'll finish the five with Cattle Camp Reverie with Barry Thornton.

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And now I'm barred from the Kimbleys for the rest of my racing life.

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0: 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The truck will be parked in the Bowling Club car park right outside Ram FM from 1pm to 4pm and outside Taralga Sports Club from 4:30pm to 6pm. 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

0: Buddy Jay Kramer there from Any Window, and we got Paul Chalker in the studio. Good morning, Paul. How are you?
1: Good, thanks, Norm. How are you?
0: You just heard the news. The power may be going off here at the Bolo Club from 9 till 3 o'clock.
1: I hope
0: that
1: for
0: if hope that for happens, this will go silent.
1: I hope for you guys that that doesn't happen, and I know it's been very short notice.
0: very short notice.
1: So I'm going to make what I have to say real quick this morning.
0: Yeah, you better, because it all might go black very quickly.
1: Yeah, well, a lot of people might think that's a good thing. At least it'll shut him up.
0: What's happening?
1: Bits and pieces of this and that. Not a lot from last week. Our Gala Day cricket country blitz went well. Cricket was pleased with the roll-up they got. The coaches and the Thunder players had a great time while they were here.
0: Yeah.
1: The kids seem to enjoy it. So, you know, it's now just trying to increase our registrations at the setup level, which is the Woolworths Blast or Mini Blasters.
0: Yeah.
1: Because they're the future coming through. So we increase that. That'll flow through into age groups as they get older, hopefully, as long as they maintain that interest and love their cricket.
0: Yeah, I hope so too.
1: It went off quite well, you know.
0: So it was a good crowd, you said?
1: Yeah. No, we were very happy with it. Cricket New South Wales do a great job promoting cricket in this area. They've worked really hard. I think there's going to be a gala day. That date hasn't been set, I'm not sure yet, but I did read somewhere that there'll be a gala day happening for the schools to get kids interested through the schools, and that's something we did for many, many years. Usually just before the cricket season to help boost registrations and things like that. But, you know, times change, so it's done a little bit differently these days.
0: Yes.
1: But, yeah, it, you know, and the good thing is Cricket New South Wales themselves come and get into the schools and get the interest and do some coaching through the schools. So that's keeping kids interested.
0: Yes, it is, isn't it?
1: Yeah, and getting them out in the great outdoors and healthy and fit and fresh air and all that type of stuff. So,
0: are you on your own or you got help with you doing this?
1: Oh, no, it's all, we've got coaches here. We've got a couple of high-level coaches here. But Cricket New South Wales give us a lot of resources to run competitions. They do all the admin for it.
0: Oh, excellent.
1: So, yeah, no, it's a great support.
0: So you're not isolated, that's what
1: No. It's not just a group of volunteers trying to run something on their own. Yeah. There's plenty of support. You know, Cricket New South Wales want this to be a hub, and so they've set it up to be a hub for cricket in this area.
0: Cricket really is a national sport in Australia, isn't it?
1: It is our national sport. A lot of people lose sight of that.
0: Yeah.
1: And it's not for everyone.
0: Yeah, you know, games of football, but it's not.
1: Cricket is our national sport, yeah. And there'll be a test match later this month with Bangladesh, so that'll get interest out early for all those cricket fans. I'll be watching that. So, that's where that's all up to, Norm. So.
0: And I've got one question for you. What's happened to Sam Constance?
1: I think he might be in the bad books. He needs to go away and think about his game a little bit. He came on
0: with a bang a couple of years ago.
1: Yeah, he did. But he got found out pretty quick. When you're playing at that higher level, it doesn't take long. You can't be playing 220 shots in a test match.
0: Yeah.
1: You can get away with it a little bit.
0: Yeah.
1: But sooner or later, I think the Poms sort of figured that out with Bazball.
0: Yes.
1: But that didn't work out too well for them. They still haven't got the Ashes, so I think they've got to go away and do some serious revaluation about
0: how to play test.
1: They want to make it more entertaining. This is what the powers that be want, to make it more entertaining. The Big Bash, that's what gets crowds in. But cricket, traditional cricket, is still alive and well. That's in a test match.
0: Yeah.
1: You can get away with it a little bit, but sooner or later, I think the Poms sort of figured that out with Bazball.
0: Yes.
1: But that didn't work out too well for them. They still haven't got the Ashes, so I think they've got to go away and do some serious revaluation about
0: how to play test.
1: They want to make it

0: thought that because I grew up in the World Series cricket era. So
1: everyone loves it.
0: Yeah, they do.
1: Big money in India.
0: Yeah, I don't mind it. I can take it or leave it, to be honest with you. I've been to plenty of games. It annoys me when you get music and cheering and all sorts of stuff. Not just at the end of every over. It's after every ball now.
1: Yeah, yeah.
0: You know, that's to me, that's not what cricket's about. Yeah. It's about entertainment, but every sport these days is about entertainment. It's about getting corporate dollars and it's about getting audiences interested.
1: Yeah.
0: But the coaching has gone away. The traditional coaching's changed now. It's coaching more towards T20. Not how to hang around and build an innings. Those that get to that level and have that now will actually make the transition. I mean, David Warner did it quite successfully.
1: From
0: T20 to Test cricket. So you can still attack in Test cricket. You know, nobody likes to see. I can remember some pretty boring games back in the late 70s and early 80s.
1: Stay all day and only score about 50 runs.
0: Well, I saw the snail bat all day for about 20. Chris Tavare, the English opener, and Jeff Boycott was another one like that.
1: I was trying to think of that name. Yeah,
0: no, he was another opener like that. Yeah,
1: until he got bowled by Shane Warne.
0: Oh no, that wasn't Boycott. He retired. No, he got Gatting.
1: Yeah,
0: the ball of the century. Yeah, that was Mike Gatting. Yeah.
1: Excellent. Just checking to see if you know your cricket.
0: Oh, I think I might know a little bit, but not. I don't know everything. So you'll catch me out sooner or later. No worries about that. But so it's starting to get. So that time of the year, winter sport, we're starting to get into finals within 3 or 4 weeks, and everybody will be looking to do the summer stuff. So,
1: That'll be great. That's good. Mm. And the good news is the power hasn't gone off while you've been talking.
0: I'm not going to take credit for it.
1: I'm thanking you for it.
0: But anyway, I just hope that you guys get through. I know you've had no notice about it, and that's really sad. So anybody out there listening, if you ring up, please don't blame these guys. They've only just found out about it, and they're on a wing and a prayer.
1: Yeah, it's going to go off till 3 p.m. Well, it hasn't gone off at 9, so we've survived an extra half hour.
0: Hopefully everything will be all right.
1: Yeah, I hope so too.
0: Yeah, yeah.
1: But if you see it all go black and quiet, you know what happened.
0: Yeah, I will. And I'm going to get out of here before I do get the blame for it. I know you've already tried to pin it on me.
1: We'll blame Paul Chalker if we go off air.
0: Yeah, that's all right. I've got broad shoulders.
1: Anything else?
0: No, that's about it for today, mate.
1: Hi, thanks for coming. Enjoy you coming.
0: Yeah, no, thank you, Norm. It's always great to come and have a chat.
1: All right, we've got Bob Dylan here to sing Knocking on Heaven's Door.

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Just repeating a bit of news we heard before. The power at the Railway Bowling Club may go off till 3 p.m. If it does, we'll be off air. So I apologise in advance. If the station goes dead, that's what's happened. But right now we're doing well. Let me tell you about the Goulburn Women's Shed. Is holding a regular coffee catch-ups at the Goulburn Soldiers Club. We welcome all women to come along and meet like-minded women in a friendly, supportive environment. Have a chat and see how Goulburn Women's Shed is progressing. We'll be having a couple of raffles, so bring along your gold coins. From now on, they'll be held on the second Saturday and every fourth Tuesday out of the month to make it easy to remember. So the next dates are Saturday the 8th of August. That's the next one coming up. Coffee catch-up at the Goulburn Soldiers Club at 10:30 a.m. Why no, more music from 1965, Brendan Bauer, Hucklebuck.

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2: Good morning, I'm Laura Devoy. Big tech companies who fail to make commercial deals with media organisations will face a 2.5% tax on digital advertising revenue. The federal government has announced changes to the news bargaining incentive, which include increasing the distribution scheme loading for regional-based journalists, a grants program for small publishers and startups, and the inclusion of professional networking sites. Assistant Treasurer Daniel Molino says revenue raised would be distributed to the news media sector to support journalism in Australia.
3: We estimate in rough terms that if they enter into reasonable, fair commercial dealings, that it should see benefits to the media in the order of $200 to $250 million.
2: The Federal Treasurer has asked the Consumer Watchdog to monitor fuel companies for price gouging after the cut to the fuel excise expired overnight. Fuel prices will rise by 16 cents a litre, though it may take a few days to flow through to the Bowser. National home values fell 0.3% last month and are now 1.8% below their peak. PropTrack says almost every capital city fell. Sydney saw the biggest drop, down 0.6%, while Darwin rose by just 0.1%. And from PropTrack says there are a few factors behind the fall.
4: First is that interest rates remain very high. They're in restrictive territory, which is impacting borrowing capacities. We also have affordability issues. Even though prices have declined slightly, they're still sitting at much higher levels in most markets compared to even a year ago. And then, of course, we have seen signs that investors have pulled back post-budget, which is just reducing that overall buyer demand, which reduces competition.
2: Zoos SA says the Adelaide Zoo and Monarto Safari Park remain open to visitors despite H5 bird flu being detected near Monarto. The suspected case is not within the zoo's animal collection. Zoos SA says it has been preparing for the arrival of H5 avian influenza for several years. There have been 62 confirmed cases across Australia. Australia's police forces are renewing appeals in dozens of unsolved cases this Missing Persons Week. The theme is Answers Still Matter, which highlights the commitment of investigators to uncovering the truth for families seeking closure and communities wanting clarity. New South Wales Police is starting the week appealing for public assistance to locate Yvonne Ware, who was last seen driving in Moolumbar in February. The 73-year-old has not been seen since and her vehicle has not been located. The discovery of new critical mineral deposits in established mining districts demonstrate viable investment opportunities, according to a new review. Geoscience Australia's Australian Mineral Exploration Review found exploration expenditure in 2025 totaled nearly $4 billion, with $1 billion in new deposit expenditure. Gold and silver, lead and zinc led the way, with coal, nickel, cobalt and other minerals falling significantly. The Commonwealth Games has officially wrapped up and Australia finished on top of the medal table. Shannon Kirkwood has more.
5: Australia has dominated the Commonwealth Games with 70 gold medals, 45 silver and 56 bronze. It finished with 61 more medals than England, who was second on the medal table. Australia won another 3 gold overnight. Cyclists Alyssa Politis claimed the women's elimination race and Lee Hoffman took out the men's 1,000 metre time trial, while Louise Hoskins and Serena Bonnell won the women's para bowls. Georgia Baker, whose 2 gold this year made her Australia's equal most decorated Commonwealth Games cyclist, carried the flag in the closing ceremony. This